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0: Gavin with you. You know, life's a bit like a stir fry. Lots of ingredients, lots of heat, but somehow it comes together beautifully. That's God's grace at work in your story today. Glad I can spend the morning with you.
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0: Here's a thought. You're not just trying to survive the day. You're called to shine in it. Jesus said, "You are the light of the world." So wherever you go today, work, school, home, take the light with you. Someone needs it.
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2: I was told recently that a branch CEO of Krispy Kreme Donuts died of a heart attack just 1 year into his retirement at 52. The story goes that he used to arrive at his office every morning to a plate of Krispy Kremes. The message is obvious, isn't it? Perhaps a little too obvious to talk about, but it got me thinking about how successful you can be in many areas of life, except one, and that one thing is what takes you down. When I speak to people about following God, I find the biggest problem is that we ignore Him when He speaks about those one things, that area of unforgiveness, or that attitude of pride, that wandering eye, or that inability to master Krispy Kremes. Here we are asking Him to speak to us about what we want to hear, all the while ignoring what we need to hear. God knows what is best for us. He knows what can take us down. We need to listen to Him, even if it might mean a sacrifice of Krispy Kremes. I'm Tanya Harris of GodConversations.com.
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As we spend the morning together, here's a verse that always encouraged me. The joy of the Lord is your strength. Real joy isn't based on circumstances. It's actually based on knowing God is with us.

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2: In this bulletin, a round table to discuss a unified approach to child protection in the workplace and illegal immigration sparks protests in Spanish territory. With more, I'm Naomi Millam. The Federal Attorney General is hopeful a clear agreement can be reached on a national approach to working with children checks. Attorneys General from around the country are meeting to work on standards for eligibility and improved information sharing. Michelle Rowland has told Channel 9 it's not a silver bullet, but every step helps to protect children in childcare.
3: Across the government, including under my colleague, the Minister for Education, substantial reforms have taken place and will be taking place in future when it comes to childcare centres and those settings, including shutting down centres, withholding funding, banning mobile phones in centres.
2: Ministers will seek agreement on a national baseline for criminal offences to bar a person from holding a Working with Children's check. A New South Wales Libertarian MP is questioning whether key details of the ICAC inquiry into the state Liberal Party are being leaked to the media. John Ruddick claims evidence is ending up on the front pages of the newspapers before it's even heard by the commission. He says the independent statutory officer who oversees the watchdog must look into the matter.
4: When Nick Greiner set up ICAC in 1988, he put into the act then that if any employee of ICAC or any agent of ICAC leaks to the media, it's a, you can go to jail for it because they wanted there to be no corruption in the anti-corruption body. Now, I think they've just sort of forgotten about this.
2: ICAC is currently investigating alleged illegal donations. Locals in a Spanish territory have taken to the streets, pushing back a wave of illegal immigrants which flooded its borders in a matter of hours. Nine's Europe correspondent Josh Bavis reports.
5: Videos captured by witnesses in the territory of Ceuta show hundreds, if not thousands, of people swimming across the border from Morocco. The Spanish national broadcaster is reporting up to 3,000 migrants, mostly young men, flooded into the Spanish city. Some used flippers, others inflatable rings. Ceuta is a small Spanish enclave on the northern point of Africa, bordering Morocco, and sits about 22 kilometres from mainland Spain, across the Strait of Gibraltar. The local president is calling for urgent help from Spanish police and the army. There were similar scenes here 5 years ago, when 10,000 people entered the territory in a matter of days.
2: The Salvation Army has received a huge boost to its homeless ministry across Britain. Christian charity The Benefactor Trust donated more than $2 million to support the Salvos ministry for the next 3 years. It comes as UK councils slash budgets to help the homeless. And American pro-life campaigner Paul Vaughan has received more than $1.5 million in damages from the US government over his treatment by the Biden administration. The father of 11 children was arrested at gunpoint by FBI agents in front of his family in what he described as a terrifying pre-dawn raid on his home. He was placed under house arrest for 6 months for singing hymns during a peaceful protest outside a Nashville abortion clinic. Mr. Vaughan and 23 other convicted pro-lifers were pardoned by President Trump soon after he took office. At the Commonwealth Games in Glasgow, runners Rose Davis and Jessica Hull have won gold and silver for Australia in the women's 5,000 metres. And in AFL, Collingwood is still counting its injury cost after going down to Geelong by 25 points last night, Harry Perryman with his hamstring and veteran Jeremy Howe with a fractured arm. That's the latest Vision National News. I'm Naomi Millam.
6: Good morning, it's Gavin Brett with you. 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
1: This is Condice Benedict with a thought for the day. There are many things in this world that get our curiosity going. The Bible is one of those books that gets our attention. Having said this, it only gets our attention when we're exposed to its eternal truths. The truth of the matter is that many quote from the Bible. There are so many words and phrases that are used in the world in which we live, and they have their roots in the Word of God. For example, the word, let there be light, reap what you sow, labor of love, the love of money is the root of all evil, fight the good fight, and the word Armageddon. It only gets our attention when we seek to know what God is saying or has said. There are many times in our lives when we are not interested. There are times in a person's life when, by what happens, God speaks. Words are only powerful when they are read and when they are heard. The living word, the Lord Jesus, speaks in the darkness. Can you hear him? Will you hear him? He was not only there at the beginning with God the Father, he's also God. This is why we should respond to him. And in the same way that the Lord Jesus called John, so too each one of us. This has been Condice Benedict with a thought for the day.
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0: We know mornings can get hectic. That's why we're here to bring a little calm, a little encouragement, and a whole lot of great music into your day. Our goal is simple, to help you start the day feeling uplifted and hopeful. 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

Hi, I'm Gavin Brett. And before we get back to the music, here's a simple thought for today. Start where you are. Use what you have. Trust God with the rest. Sometimes that's all we need to do. Have a great morning, and thanks for spending it with me.

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2: In this bulletin, concerns over cuts to health insurance rebates, and in sport, NRL. With the details, I'm Naomi Miller. Medical groups are opposing budget plans by the federal government to cut private health insurance rebates for over 65s. Redbridge polling shows nearly 40% of older policyholders say the change would force them to drop their cover. Private Healthcare Australia Chief Executive Dr. Rachel David is calling for urgent reforms before the policies take effect.
3: At very least, they need to exempt pensioners and people on a full-age pension from this policy. It's just completely unfair that people who are struggling and struggling with the cost of living could get slugged by something like this without any warning.
2: The New South Wales, Queensland and Tasmanian governments warn the cut could overwhelm emergency rooms. Advocates want the government to increase Australia's parental leave entitlements in line with the rest of the world. Delegates at last weekend's Labor conference passed a motion to support 52 weeks of leave a year, up from 26. For parents, Director Veronica Hosking says the average among other OECD countries is 50 weeks.
4: Well, well below, and we've got a long way to go. But this motion shows the ambition is there. Now we need the commitment, but also what we'd love to see is for the opposition and independents and crossbenchers to get on board as well.
2: People in Adelaide are being urged to work from home if they can after a significant blackout in the city. It's affecting around 500 businesses and residents. An underground water main burst overnight, flooding a substation. Almost three quarters of businesses in New South Wales say they're struggling with a shortage of skilled workers. 74% of 545 surveyed companies say they're facing considerable difficulty in recruiting people. The US president claims his Board of Peace has reached agreement on a plan to disarm Hamas and other armed groups in Gaza. Officials claim Hamas could sign an agreement within days, but the terrorist group is yet to respond to the statement. A signed deal would mark progress on Donald Trump's 20-point peace plan for Gaza. A Christian leader in Nigeria's Kaduna state has appealed for urgent security measures after at least 30 people were killed in a suspected Islamic extremist attack on a Christian village. He's called on the Nigerian government to do more to protect vulnerable communities. The US has condemned what it described as the alarming murders of 9 relatives of a pastor who spoke out against the violence. And a Christian doctor's assistant has reached a $600,000 settlement with a Michigan hospital, which fired her 5 years ago for refusing to use patients' preferred pronouns. A hospital manager called Valerie Klusterman evil and a liar and banned her from bringing a Bible to the hospital where she had worked for 17 years. As part of the settlement, the University of Michigan Health West agreed to adopt new religious freedom protections for all employees. In NRL, the North Queensland Cowboys have been humbled on home soil in what coach Todd Payton has described as the club's darkest day. They've been beaten 82-12 by the Sydney Roosters in Townsville. Roosters 5/8 Daly Cherry Evans says it's one of the most memorable games of his career.
5: Purely based on the scoreline, very unique in my career, and I'm sure most of the boys in the sheds, it's a really unique one, but we're on a path. We're really happy with the result.
2: It's the first time since 1935 that more than 80 points have been scored by a team in an NRL game. That's the latest Vision National News. I'm Naomi Millam.
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2: Many men are having DNA tests to find out if they are the biological father of their children. Most men who discover they are not the biological father rarely see the child again. They take these paternity tests to avoid paying child maintenance and expose the mother's deceit. The men are not ready for the feelings of anger, confusion, ambivalence, and grief the results cause. The researcher, Dr. Turner, reflected on the attitude of most of these men and suggested they are over-focused on the biological connection and undervalue the emotional connection. For years, they loved these kids. Now biology has caused the ties to be broken and the split is painful. It's another reminder of the pain caused by lies, deceit, and unfaithfulness. Here is a situation where everybody loses. The father wins the legal battle, but loses connection to the kids he once loved. Is it any wonder that Jesus was so strong on personal integrity and righteous living?
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2: Life is too short not to have fun. G'day, this is Warwick Marsh from Dads for Kids. Sam Walton, the founder of Walmart, was the richest man in America when he died in 1992 at the age of 74. It is comparatively easy to make $1 million and lose your family relationships. Sam Walton was not one of those. He kept them. The interesting thing about Sam Walton is that he was also a great father and family man. Sam always tried to be back home on Friday nights so that he would not miss his children's sporting games over the weekend. Sam and his wife Helen taught their children the value of work and the value of fun. From his book Made in America, we get a picture of a man who was a servant leader to his family, who respected his children, and who was fun to be with. Be inspired by Sam Walton and try having some fun with your children. For more ideas on being a great dad and husband, go to fatherhood.org.au.
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2: In this bulletin, the US-Iran conflict escalating, BHP workers set to strike, and the federal government closing the loophole in the NDIS. With the details, I'm Jaden James. Experts say the US-Iran conflict is escalating horizontally and vertically as energy targets in more countries are hit. A port in Egypt has now been struck, causing a fire in ships, including an American gas storage tanker. There are no reports of injuries and no party has claimed responsibility at this stage. Former intelligence official Beth Sanna has told CNN Tehran continues to respond to major strikes from the United States.
3: Again, today, Iran has responded with attacks on Jordan and Kuwait. And so we're seeing this tit for tat. And, you know, there's some big questions here because there's got to be an off-ramp at some point.
2: A ceasefire deal fell apart last month. Back home, the federal government is moving to close a loophole that allows NDIS providers to bill for unapproved services. Some businesses have been caught out using the generic category other professional to charge for activities like equine therapy and golf lessons. It's understood some providers have been claiming up to $194 an hour for these services. Workers in WA's Pilbara region are set to strike for the second time in a generation. Members of the three unions say they won't load ships in Port Hedland next Saturday and will down tools next Sunday. Electrical Trades Union WA Secretary Adam Woodage says pay discussions with mining giant BHP have been progressing at a glacial pace.
4: The nexus that has brought us to this stage is BHP are refusing in offering us an agreement that has real rates, real conditions, real terms and conditions that reflects the work that these workers do up there in the Pilbara.
2: It's estimated that a 24-hour work stoppage costs BHP $120 million in lost revenue. The Victorian opposition is ramping up its crackdown on law and order by pledging to get tougher on teen crime. The coalition will expand Victoria's adult time for violent crime laws if elected, including for teen car thieves and carjackers. Shadow Attorney General James Newbury says it's time to act.
5: Young offenders who commit adult crimes will be treated with adult time, which the community expects.
2: This comes amid calls for major bail and sentencing reform in Victoria. Overseas, many Christian school children in Sri Lanka have been targeted by student bullies and teachers because of their faith. That's according to a study by the National Christian Evangelical Alliance. It found the children of non-traditional church pastors were among the worst impacted by the intimidation and violence in the Buddhist-majority nation. Teachers ridiculed them for attending church, banned them from reading their Bibles during school, and forced them to attend school on Sundays. Three Christian men who were arrested in Pakistan for allegedly desecrating the Islamic holy book have been freed from custody. Police concluded the allegations stemmed from a personal dispute rather than an act of blasphemy. The complainants have apologised to the Christians and their families. Christian advocates said the case highlights the dangers of Pakistan's blasphemy laws. In sport, world football is on the brink of a civil war, with European nations vowing to boycott the World Cup. If FIFA pushes ahead with plans to sell off stakes to private investors, FIFA president Gianni Infantino says privatisation is the natural next step.
6: We believe that the FFE proposal would unlock the sport's potential in every corner of the world.
2: Football Australia says it will discuss the proposal with fellow Asian nations before deciding its position. That's the latest Vision National News. I'm Jaden James.
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1: Hi, it's Jamin, your one-minute coach. I've been banging on about the fact that successful people are great at managing their state so they can access the magic when they need it most. We all have incredible potential inside of us and all have moments of brilliance, but that's not the point. Can you access the best of you when you need to be at your best? I've been talking about the power of language and focus to change your state, but another great way to shift how you're feeling is to adjust your physiology. What we do with our body totally affects our mood. 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If you want to get depressed, for example, one of the quickest ways is to drop your head into your hands and rub your face while sighing deeply. On the other hand, it would be very hard to do depression while you were dancing around the lounge room in your socks and undies belting out your favourite song. State is king. Change what you do with your body and your state will change as well. For more information, go to oneminutecoach.com.au.
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2: I was chatting with a friend about my recent trip to Switzerland doing my two favourite things, preaching and skiing. My last trip was to the supermarket down the road, she said. We laughed, but we both knew the unspoken subscript of the conversation. Ironically, she didn't know what I was thinking, how her life as a mum with two beautiful daughters, a devoted husband and a house of their own was staring me in the face and prodding my own temptations to jealousy. What a useless, pathetic waste of time this comparing ourselves. Our childish measuring of each other's lives meant that I couldn't share her joy and she couldn't appreciate mine. Our comparisons led only to a bad attitude and a distinct lack of appreciation for the God who sovereignly leads our lives. The truth is that God has a unique path for each one of us. It is magnificently designed to match our individual talents and desires. We are not running the same race. This life is not a competition, and those who get the most seemingly glamorous and successful lives are not the winners. Let's not ever compare ourselves with others. This is Tanya Harris of GodConversations.com.
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2: In this bulletin, debate continuing over a mosque's application for a call to prayer and the death toll rising in Japan. Good afternoon, I'm Jaden James. Sydney residents who are unhappy with a plan to broadcast an Islamic call to prayer throughout their neighbourhood have been told by a councillor to simply close their windows to block out the noise. The Daily Telegraph reports a heated debate has taken place at a Canterbury-Bankstown council over whether to tighten noise restrictions for places of worship. An application to broadcast Lakemba Mosque's call to prayer via outdoor loudspeakers is currently being considered by council. Hundreds of Defence Force personnel will be tracked during training as part of efforts to monitor for brain injuries. The first of its kind research will cross-reference blast pressure readings during weapons training with blood tests and neurological data. Monash University Professor Terry O'Brien says it's not dissimilar to the monitoring of athletes for brain injuries suffered in contact sports.
3: Identify how often that occurs within the soldiers and you identifying blood tests and other ways of diagnosing when someone's having a brain injury and been able to manage their exposure to training and to other head traumas.
2: The study is in response to recommendations outlined in the Defence Royal Commission. Independent Costings estimate it will cost at a minimum $10 billion to walk away from Victoria Suburban Rail Loop. $7 billion has already been spent. $2 billion will be foregone on contracts already signed, with another $1 billion for remediation works. Stephen Anthony from Macroeconomics says there are other options.
4: What is the easiest, most appropriate, most effective and most efficient way to do that? The people who are expert in this, the planners and the transport economists, seem to say that the easiest way of doing this is electric buses.
2: It's estimated two-thirds of the suburban rail loop is expected to reach $216.7 billion. Christian Managing Director of McCrindle Research, Sophie Renton, has found Australians are evenly divided by excitement and fear over a future driven by artificial intelligence. She says that's because AI is invisible, with no clarity over its impact on jobs, prosperity and social cohesion. Ms. Renton told Vision Radio for Christians it requires spiritual and human faith.
5: We are all about a human-centred future. We believe humans are designed by God, created for relationship, created for connection. Thinking about AI is how do we embrace that tool but reject cognitive surrender? We would say that the ultimate success of AI integration will be measured by how well human ingenuity is protected.
2: She believes humans will stay in control. Overseas, the death toll from an earthquake which struck Japan's southwest has risen to 34. About 9,000 people are living in temporary shelters due to damage caused by the 6.8 magnitude tremor. Health officials are on alert for heatstroke as temperatures climb towards the mid-30s. In the AFL, Collingwood and Bobby Hill have agreed to mutually part ways. Hill spent a significant amount of time away from the club to deal with personal issues.

early afternoon shift. You know, I often think about what is commonly referred to as the golden rule from Matthew chapter 7 verse 12, when Jesus told us, "So in everything, do to others what you would have them do to you." Keeping this in mind helps make sure that I treat others with the same respect, kindness, and fairness that I desire for myself. A good philosophy for us all to practice, I think.

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And there's a man next to you with a killer view of New York. And somehow you managed to get me talking too much. Yeah, there's a rhythm.

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1: This is Condis Benedict with a thought for the day. How do I know God's will for my life? Well, what is God's general will? It begins with what the Lord Jesus has already done in us and for us. You see, the Lord Jesus is the core of the Christian life. The foundation which we build the spiritual life is based on the new birth. What new birth? The new birth that he gives to us. You cannot have a special spiritual relationship with God without spiritual regeneration, without this new birth. Over the years, I've spent a lot of time preaching on John chapter 3, that wonderful story of Nicodemus. You must be born again, he says to Nicodemus. John 3:3. Jesus replied, "Verily, verily, or truly, truly, I tell you, no one can see the kingdom of God unless they are born again." He reiterates this by saying that you cannot enter the kingdom of God unless you are born again. This is Condis Benedict with a thought.
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4: Okay, it's time for me to confess that I've got this fear of roller coasters. 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And then buckle up and get ready for the ride.
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1: In this bulletin, private health changes criticised, firefighters sent overseas, and a plan to sell off the FIFA World Cup rejected. With more, I'm Gareth Stafford. The federal government is facing growing backlash to plans to reduce the private health insurance rebate for over 65s. Labor says the policy will save billions of dollars, which can then be used to fund aged care services. The New South Wales, Queensland and Tasmanian governments warn it could lead to people dropping their cover, putting more pressure on public hospitals. Federal Shadow Health and Aged Care Minister Anne Rustin echoes those concerns.
2: If all of these additional older Australians are forced into that system that's already buckling, we're likely to see older Australians particularly, but all Australians who will be impacted by this potentially could be seriously harmed or even die as a result of the overburdening of our health system.
1: Nearly 40% of surveyed affected policyholders say the change would force them to drop their cover. Victorian Premier Ben Carroll isn't only shuffling his front bench, he's also reorganising the public service. He's sacked Andrews Allen-era Secretary of the Department of Premier and Cabinet, Jeremy Moore. He's been replaced with Treasury Secretary Chris Barrett. The New South Wales Transport Safety Investigator has tabled its final report into the deadly Hunter Valley wedding bus crash 3 years ago, making dozens of recommendations to improve driver oversight. The Minns government will draft new laws in response to the findings, including a tiered offence and penalty structure. A new regulator is also being set up to oversee industry compliance. New South Wales Regional Transport Minister Jenny Aitchison says stronger standards will ensure no other families have to experience the kind of loss.
3: It is an important piece of work. It's going to be difficult for families today, but I want to assure all of them that we are working as hard as we can to ensure that this does not happen to other families.
1: The 2023 crash left 10 people dead and dozens of others injured, with the bus driver sentenced to 32 years in jail after driving under the influence of painkiller medication. Australia is sending firefighters to France as the country battles devastating blazes. Two aircraft and 24 skilled aerial and ground crew from the New South Wales Rural Fire Service are travelling to the country. The deployment will take place over the coming days. Other states haven't yet been asked to send crew or equipment. The Salvation Army has received a huge boost to its homeless ministry across Britain. Christian charity The Benefact Trust donated more than $2 million to support the Salvos ministry for the next 3 years. It comes as UK councils slash budgets to help the homeless. American pro-life campaigner Paul Vaughan has received more than $1.5 million in damages from the US government over his treatment by the Biden administration. The father of 11 children was arrested at gunpoint by FBI agents in front of his family in what he described as a terrifying pre-dawn raid on his home. He was placed under house arrest for 6 months for singing hymns during a peaceful protest outside a Nashville abortion clinic. Mr. Vaughan and 23 other convicted pro-lifers were pardoned by President Trump soon after he took office. To sport, and all 55 members of UEFA, soccer's European governing body, have agreed to boycott the World Cup if FIFA, the world governing body, goes ahead with plans to sell stakes to private investors in competitions. UEFA Vice President Laura McAllister told the BBC the decision to boycott the cup was unanimous, aimed at sending a strong statement to FIFA.
4: It came to the moment where we really had to be on the right side of history, and we were prepared to do whatever it takes to stop a really catastrophic intervention by FIFA in our game.
1: North American nations have also rejected the plan. That's the latest Vision National News. I'm Gareth Stafford.
5: Hello, it is Ray Kington with you. 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
1: Is it possible that the best parts of our lives could actually become a negative influence? When making the series Jesus the Game Changer, I interviewed London-based church leader Rico Tice. He was reflecting on how to build and grow a Christian faith. Tice made the point that one of our dangers is not just from negative forces, but also the good things in our lives. He said, we can make good things God things. Tice is saying that our danger is to take what is good and make it God. We ought not to allow anything to take God's place in our lives. Our commitment to love, care, and serve can fill the space that only God should have. Not our husbands or our wives, not our kids or our families, not our jobs or our serving roles. All these people, relationships, and roles are good, but don't allow them to become God.
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0: Ray Kington here, some great songs and a greater purpose too. That's what we're all about. So stay with us for the drive home.
1: Time now for a look at the weather. Attorney General's are meeting today to discuss a consistent approach to working with children checks. They'll seek to agree on standards for eligibility and improved information sharing between states and territories. Workers at BHP's WA Iron Ore Port are threatening to strike again. Members of three unions have flagged a ban on loading ships next Saturday, followed by a 24-hour work stoppage. They can't reach an agreement with the mining giant over paying conditions. An entire youth soccer team from Ethiopia has vanished in Sweden after competing in a tournament in Gothenburg. Up to 20 people, mostly players between 14 and 17 years old, left their hotel without checking out and have failed to return home. And in sport, a doubleheader in the NRL tonight with the Dragons and Dolphins first up in Wollongong. The later game sees the Storm hosting the Bulldogs in Melbourne. I'm Gareth Stafford, and those are the latest news and sport headlines.

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0: Hello, hope you're enjoying your drive home. It's Ray Kington with you for this afternoon portion of the day. And if you like a little bit of encouragement during the week, well, sign up for the newsletter on our website and we'll get that straight into your inbox as we continue now.
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1: Hello, Ray Kington with you for the drive home. 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We get a lot of messages saying how it does. 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
2: Neil Peschricha wrote The Book of Awesome. This highlights the awesome things that happen in life. They aren't particularly massive things, but just small delights like getting through right away when you call a big company or picking the fastest moving line at the supermarket checkout. Oh yeah, awesome. Neil found that when he proclaimed the positive things in his life, then the challenging situations didn't seem so bad. We all have little awesome things that happen to us throughout the day, but there's nothing more awesome than knowing we're saved through Christ. This is extraordinarily awesome. We should be declaring it every day of our lives. Romans chapter 10, verse 9, it says that declaring our faith in Jesus is an important step in our salvation. We may acknowledge him in our hearts, but we need to declare him with our lips. If we do this every day, even on those days when everything seems to be going wrong, then it helps to remind us of how awesome our God really is. I'm Linda Bailey from dailydevotions.com.au.
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1: In this bulletin, Attorney General's holding a meeting, older Aussies delay downsizing their homes, and leukemia research is buoyed by a government grant. Good afternoon, I'm Gareth Stafford. Attorney Generals are meeting today to discuss a consistent approach to working with children checks. They'll seek to agree on standards for eligibility and improved information sharing between states and territories. Federal Attorney General Michelle Rowland says Australians want concrete action to protect children and restore confidence in the childcare sector. The opposition leader says charges against a federal Labor MP are a test of leadership for the Prime Minister. Luke Gosling is accused of assaulting Northern Territory Administrator David Connolly. Angus Taylor says Anthony Albanese needs to step up.
2: This is a test of leadership for him. This is a very serious, of course, situation and an arrest. Charges being laid against the most senior official in the Northern Territory. Prime Minister needs to step up.
1: Mr. Gosling denies any wrongdoing and lawyers say he will fight the charges. National Australia Bank says demand for new home loans has fallen by 15% in 3 months. The major lender says the drop started with growing uncertainty, stoked by the conflict between the US and Iran. Older Australians are delaying selling their homes. New data shows more than 33% are putting off downsizing as they've lost confidence in today's housing market. Seniors First CEO Darren Moffat says attitudes have changed.
3: We're seeing a lot of people turning to reverse mortgages as a stopgap measure. People are saying, look, I still want to downsize, but I want to buy myself, 3, 4, 5 years. Releasing a little bit of equity through a reverse mortgage for, a short term like that seems like a sensible approach. That's what a lot of customers are telling us.
1: More than 5.5 million homeowners are over 55. A federal grant has paved the way for a new study to find a cure for some cases of leukemia. Researchers are looking to reduce the number of people with chronic myeloid leukemia who need lifelong treatment. Adelaide University Professor Tim Hughes says it's exciting to be able to build on the existing research.
4: So we've been studying how we can get patients off therapy and into what we call treatment-free remission, which we think really is cure. And at the moment, about a third of patients can achieve that, but we think we can improve that greatly so that the majority of patients can actually get off their therapy and remain in remission.
1: Chronic myeloid leukemia affects around 410 Australians every year. A Christian leader in Nigeria's Kaduna state has appealed for urgent security measures after at least 30 people were killed in a suspected Islamic extremist attack on a Christian village. He called on the Nigerian government to do more to protect vulnerable communities. The US has condemned what it described as the alarming murders of 9 relatives of a pastor who spoke out against the violence. A Christian doctor's assistant has reached a $600,000 settlement with a Michigan hospital, which fired her 5 years ago for refusing to use patients' preferred pronouns. A hospital manager called Valerie Klusterman evil and a liar and banned her from bringing a Bible to the hospital where she'd worked for the past 17 years. As part of the settlement, the University of Michigan Health West agreed to adopt new religious freedom protections for all employees. To sport, and in the NRL, the Dragons will tonight come face-to-face with their latest big-name signing. Dolphins 5'8 Cody Nikorima has signed a 2-year deal with the Red V. Ahead of the Wind Stadium clash, Dragons coach Dean Young says the new recruit poses a serious threat.
5: Cody's a real threat, so is Hammer, so is Izzy Katoa, and we're expecting him to play. So they're a real good attacking team, and they've been doing really well, but we need to make sure we get our game right, and it wasn't last week.
1: Also tonight, the Storm face the Bulldogs at Amy Park. That's the latest Vision National News. I'm Gareth Stafford.
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0: Hi, it's Jamin, your 1 minute coach. What do you want to do when you grow up? Why are you here? What's your purpose, calling, destiny in life? Because these are such big and daunting questions, most people avoid them completely. But here are a few simple steps to get you started. A, believe everyone has a unique purpose in life that can be known. It's just a matter of searching in the right places for long enough. B, say yes to what gives you life more often. One of my favorite mottos in life is, go where the life is. Explore the things that resonate deeply with you. They are obviously connected with something that is uniquely and inherently you. C, develop your strengths. The better you become at the things you are good at, the more you will be able to contribute to the world in these areas. This contribution is likely to be linked to your purpose. D, be willing to fail as many times as it takes. It is highly unlikely you will find your purpose at the first attempt. It may take a lifetime of searching, but it will always be worth it. For more information, go to oneminutecoach.com.au.
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1: I miss knowing what you're thinking.

0: Ray Kington with you. You know, we don't take support for granted. Your giving really helps us stay strong and keeps us focused on what matters and what matters to you, what matters in this world. It's a crazy mixed up world, isn't it? But here you can find some solace. And you know what? If you can help us out, even better, keeping that message going as we continue for the drive home.
1: Time now for a look at the weather. Attorney Generals are meeting today to discuss a consistent approach to working with children checks. They'll seek to agree on standards for eligibility and improved information sharing between states and territories. Workers at BHP's WA Iron Ore Port are threatening to strike again. Members of three unions have flagged a ban on loading ships next Saturday, followed by a 24-hour work stoppage. They can't reach an agreement with the mining giant over paying conditions. An entire youth soccer team from Ethiopia has vanished in Sweden after competing in a tournament in Gothenburg. Up to 20 people, mostly players between 14 and 17 years old, left their hotel without checking out and have failed to return home. And in sport, a doubleheader in the NRL tonight with the Dragons and Dolphins first up in Wollongong. The later game sees the Storm hosting the Bulldogs in Melbourne. I'm Gareth Stafford, and those are the latest news and sport headlines.

0: Ray Kington with you for the drive home. You know, you're not just giving to a radio station, you're giving to a movement of faith, hope and community. And you can partner with us today simply by heading to the website and checking out how you can do that. We'd love to hear from you. 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
1: Hi, I'm Bernie Diamond. A lot of my work I do at a big long workbench in my study. It's a great workspace, looks out over some trees. I was looking at it and what I saw shocked me. I have six communication devices on that bench. My mobile phone, my home phone, the work phone, my PC with email, of course, and I run a piece of software that lets me actually speak with people all around the world across the internet. Finally, there's the old fax machine that, well, doesn't get used that much anymore. Unreal. We live in the most connected time in all of history. But in many respects, the more technology we have, the less we actually communicate. You know, catching up for a cup of coffee, face-to-face meetings, just calling someone to say, hi, how are you going? I wonder sometimes, if Jesus had been on email, how much he actually would have used it. Now, there's a thought.
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1: In this bulletin, the government continues to monitor bird flu, BHP workers keeping up strike action, and Victoria implicated in a Queensland inquiry. With more, I'm Gareth Stafford. The Environment Minister is warning Australians to prepare for more cases of H5 bird flu to emerge in wild seabirds. There are now 33 confirmed cases across the country, with most in South Australia. Environment Minister Murray Watt says the risk to human health remains low and Australia is well prepared.
2: It is reasonable to expect that we are going to see more now that bird flu has arrived on Australian shores. And you may have seen this week as well is that it has been confirmed that there has now been local transmission of bird flu, which means that it is likely that we are going to see those numbers escalate.
1: There have been no detections in poultry or the wider agricultural industry. The WA government continues to call on BHP and its workers to reach an agreement. Members of three unions have threatened to stop loading ships in Port Hedland next Saturday and strike the following day over pay and conditions. WA Mines Minister Daniel Pastorelli hopes a resolution can be found soon.
3: It's important that workers are paid properly. It's also important that the resources sector continue to power along. So we ask that both parties come to the table and negotiate in good faith.
1: Taxpayers stand to lose millions of dollars in royalty revenue. Victorian big build projects have again come under the microscope at Queensland's Commission of Inquiry into the CFMEU. Geoffrey Watson SC says he was offended by the comments made by the former Victorian Premier Jacinta Allen and Police Minister Anthony Carbines, who both dismissed his evidence of the more than $15 billion in taxpayers' money reported to have been funneled into corrupt entities.
4: Police Minister even had the temerity to say, if I had a problem, why didn't I go to the police? Oh, by the way, Police Minister, did you? Because if you had, you would have found out from your police force that I was going to them every week.
1: The inquiry earlier heard a leading supplier of construction services allegedly entered into a complex in a covert arrangement with a company connected to Mick Gatto. US authorities have recovered the body of a missing Australian hiker in the state of Wyoming. The 28-year-old man was attempting the famous Continental Divide Trail when his regular satellite check-ins stopped a week ago. Search and Rescue says he was found after a suspected fatal fall from a ridgeline. Many Christian schoolchildren in Sri Lanka have been targeted by student bullies and teachers because of their faith. That's according to a study by the National Christian Evangelical Alliance. It found the children of non-traditional church pastors were among the worst impacted by the intimidation and violence in the Buddhist-majority nation. Teachers ridiculed them for attending church, banned them from reading their Bibles during school, and forced them to attend school on Sundays. Three Christian men who were arrested in Pakistan for allegedly desecrating the Islamic holy book have been freed from custody. Police concluded the allegations stemmed from a personal dispute rather than an act of blasphemy. The complainants have apologized to the Christians and their families. Christian advocates said the case highlights the dangers of Pakistan's blasphemy laws. To sport, and Fremantle isn't ruling out paying extra attention to Bulldogs midfielder Marcus Bontempelli in tonight's game at Perth Stadium. The Dockers beat the Dogs back in round 8, but Bontempelli starred with 33 disposals and 2 goals. Coach Justin Longmuir says there's a few players on the Dogs side they need to be aware of.
5: Clearly a good stoppage player and centre bounce player and that type of thing, but yeah, probably does a little bit more damage in transition. But Richards has been doing a fair bit of damage as well, so he's going to monitor that. Yeah, we've done stoppage roles quite regularly this year, and then we've just gone head-to-head in transition and backed our system in, so that's definitely an option.
1: Just one change for the home side, with Hayden Young returning to replace the injured Corey Wagner. That's the latest Vision National News. I'm Gareth Stafford.
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It'll clear the bitterness away. It can even set a prisoner free. There is no end to what its power can do. So let it go and be amazed by what you see through eyes of grace. The prisoner that it really frees is you.

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2: One of the inspirational people in my life is my friend Neil Swain. Neil went to bed as a perfectly normal four-year-old and woke up without the ability to move. From that day on, life has been a struggle for Neil. He's had to learn to walk, talk, eat, and function again. Neil has never given up, and now, 40 years later, he has trekked in Nepal, climbed in Peru, visited Antarctica, and helps with the local rugby club, as well as the Cronulla Nippers. After running a beach relay, a nine-year-old boy laughed at Neil and said he ran like a chicken. Neil was not concerned, because the fact that he could actually run is the miracle, not how he looks. For Neil, finding your passion and having a go is what matters. Neil doesn't blame God for his disability, but thanks God for the opportunity to give to others and inspire them to greatness. If more of us could follow Neil's example, I think the world would be a better place.
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1: Good afternoon. In stories making news, concerns over AI capabilities are growing after another major chatbot has strayed onto the open internet. Anthropic discovered its Claude model breached real-world systems after undergoing safety testing. A similar incident occurred with an OpenAI agent last fortnight. The Victorian Teachers Union has voted to strike as their pay fight drags on with the government. Two 24-hour statewide strikes are set to go ahead next Tuesday and then again on the 19th of August, with a 48-hour strike planned for September. The biggest gold bar in the world has been created in Perth. It weighs just over 521 kilograms, 200 kilos more than the previous record holder in Dubai, and is valued at more than $100 million. And in the NRL, sacked Seagulls coach Anthony Seibold has found himself a new home. He signed with the PNG Chiefs as an assistant coach to Willie Peters ahead of their premiership debut in 2028. I'm Gareth Stafford, and those are the latest news and sport headlines.
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3: Have you put your budget together yet? If you haven't, there's a really good chance you'll never be financially successful. Many today think that if only I can earn more, I'll be financially successful. And this is not true. Research shows that your level of earnings doesn't determine your level of financial success. What is more important is living well below your means and regularly setting aside savings and investments. I'd like to tell you a story of a farmer and his mate. The farmer and his mate were walking on the farmer's property. The farmer said to his mate, "Look at these fields, what a blessing they are, vast and fertile." And the farmer's mate agreed, "Yes, they are. You're truly blessed, mate." The farmer went on to say to his mate, "I feel this year it's going to be a bumper crop, one of the best yet." His mate paused for a minute and said, "So, what have you planted this season?" Much to his mate's surprise, the farmer answered, "Nothing. I haven't planted a thing." Now, what do you think the farmer's mate thought? Do you think the farmer's mate thought that maybe the farmer had got a little bit too much sun? Was the farmer going mad? I tell you this story because it's my experience that too many people I meet are exactly like the farmer. They're expecting a bumper financial crop sometime in the future, and yet are not planting any seeds. They're not saving and investing for the future. What about you? Have you set up a budget and included seeds of investing in it? Another tip, if you have set up a budget and you're a couple, have you done it together? It is important that you do the budget together because a house divided can't stand. If one of you sets the budget, yet the other completely disregards it, there will be trouble ahead. There is no chance that financial peace will enter your home. In my experience, most households have a financial nerd and a financial free spirit. 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In my experience, the financial nerd should put together the budget and then give it to the financial free spirit to review it and adjust it where necessary. 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Free spirits, you need to respect the budget and when adjusting it, ensure that bills can still be paid. Doing this together can bring about financial peace in your home fast and help both spouses achieve their desired outcomes.
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2: What's your experience of love been? If love were a shop, would you shop there again? Many people have only ever known love as a constant struggle, a tug of war, in which you only ever feel loved if you do what's expected of you and if you give in return. But Calvary is God's earth-shattering revelation of a new reality, a new kind of love that Jesus brought into the world. The Bible says, while we were still sinners, Christ died for us. Here's the difference between the love of God and every kind of human love. We love the lovely, but God loves the unlovable, and that's the very heart of the gospel. We spend our lives running around frantically, trying to make ourselves lovely enough to be loved. But remember, God has already declared you loved when He gave His Son for you.
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2: In this bulletin, a class action launched, Victorian opposition to expand adult crime, adult time laws, and the world's biggest gold bar created in Perth. With more, I'm Gareth Stafford. Two Melbourne ISIS brides have pleaded not guilty to crimes against humanity charges. The mother and daughter will fight accusations they kept a teenage slave while living in Syria. It comes as One Nation plans to introduce a bill blocking Australians linked to Islamic State from returning home. Nelson Scott has more.
3: Labor maintains it's been powerless to stop the return of 32 ISIS brides and their children this year, as they've all been Australian citizens. One Nation leader Pauline Hanson argues this is unacceptable and will introduce a bill to block citizens with links to Islamic State from coming home. The laws would tighten terror-related bail rules, expand passport cancellation powers, and make it easier for governments to issue temporary exclusion orders. Senator Hanson is now seeking the support of the crossbench in a bid to pass the bill when Parliament returns next month.
2: Nelson Scott reporting. The families of four ADF personnel killed in the Taipan helicopter crash in Queensland have launched a class action in the federal court. The Commonwealth and a European aircraft company are being sued over alleged failings, which the claimants will argue led to the deaths of the four men in 2023. The Victorian opposition has pledged to add five new crimes to the state's adult crime, adult time legislation if it wins the election. But Minister Paul Edbrook says the government's reforms are working as they are.
4: We've seen crime go down and there's more work to do. There's always more work to do. But certainly coming from the opposition who, when last in government, were cutting police numbers, it just can't be taken seriously.
2: Under the Victorian Coalition's plan, attempted aggravated carjackings would carry a maximum penalty of 25 years in jail. The Perth Mint has created the largest bar of gold in the world. It weighs just over 521 kilos, 200 kilos more than the previous record holder in Dubai. Perth Mint CEO Paul Graham says it's the beginning of a new chapter.
5: What we'll be unveiling today is nothing short of, I think, a miracle, because it's not just the weight and the size of this bar, it's the purity.
2: It's worth more than $120 million. An entire youth soccer team from Ethiopia has vanished in Sweden after competing in a tournament in Gothenburg. Up to 20 people, mostly players between 14 and 17 years old, left their hotel without checking out. Despite the tournament ending 10 days ago, the group has failed to return home. Christian Managing Director of McCrindle Research, Sophie Renton, has found Australians are evenly divided by excitement and fear over a future driven by artificial intelligence. She says that's because AI is invisible, with no clarity over its impact on jobs, prosperity and social cohesion. Ms. Renton told Vision Radio, for Christians, it requires spiritual and human faith.
6: We are all about a human-centered future. We believe humans are designed by God, created for relationship, created for connection. Thinking about AI is how do we embrace that tool but reject cognitive surrender. We would say that the ultimate success of AI integration will be measured by how well human ingenuity is protected.
2: She believes humans will stay in control. To sport, and in the AFL, Tyson Stengel and Geelong have mutually parted ways. Stengel says he's deeply grateful to the club and looks forward to supporting the club as a fan. He didn't play at AFL level this year, having been back in South Australia on personal leave from the Cats at different stages this season. He was part of their 2022 premiership team. Collingwood has also made the decision to move on Bobby Hill, who's been dealing with his own issues for some time. That's the latest Vision National News. I'm Gareth Stafford.

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1: Hi, it's Jamin, your one-minute coach. Conflict in any relationship is often played out on the lowest level of disagreement. I was recently working with a trucking company and two of the mechanics were at war over the radio. One wanted it loud, the other wanted it off altogether. They were never going to agree with each other. Yet, when I asked the first mechanic why it was so important to have it loud, he told me that it helped him be in a good mood at work. Why do you want to be in a good mood at work? Well, I want to enjoy my work, so I can be good at it and effective as part of a great team. I then asked the other mechanic the purpose behind him having no music. He said, because I want to be good at what I do and be part of a great team. Amazingly, both men actually wanted the same thing and are really on the same team. Once they saw this, then it opened up the ability to negotiate and find a win-win situation they'd never seen before. Finding the highest common intention is always the key to resolving conflict. For more information, go to oneminutecoach.com.au.
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1: 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Have you begun to take your personal goals and desires before the Lord for His final approval? Answer that honestly. And are you really willing to change those goals if, while praying about them, the Lord should lead you to do so? Being a disciple of Christ means involving Him at every level of life's decisions.
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2: In this bulletin, another case of bird flu in Victoria, Donald Trump pushing ahead with the Gaza agreement, and Gina Reinhart taking legal action. With more, I'm Gareth Stafford. Experts predict the spread of the H5 bird flu virus will continue as it has overseas. There's been a second case of the deadly H5 strain near Portland in Victoria's southwest. Federal Agriculture Minister Julie Collins says further tests are now being conducted, with the bird believed to be a seagull.
3: I understand that there may be a gull that is a suspected case, but we're waiting to get advice in relation to that.
2: Another four cases of H5 bird flu have been reported in South Australia. The US president says an agreement has been reached for the complete disarmament of Hamas in Gaza. Donald Trump claims Israel would then withdraw from the area once the disarmament was completed as part of the Gaza peace deal. It's unclear whether the militant group or Israel government are part of the agreement, and they are yet to respond. Gina Reinhart is launching legal action against ABC executives. It's after a video allegedly depicting imaginary violence against the businesswoman was aired on a TV program earlier this month. The amateur filmmaker and show contestant on Race Around the World behind the footage has apologised. The ABC has indicated it won't comment until a review by the National Broadcaster's internal ombudsman is complete. BHP workers in WA's Pilbara region have threatened to strike again. Members of the three unions say they won't load ships next Saturday and down tools the following day if they still can't reach an agreement with the mining company over pay and conditions. Electrical Trade Union Secretary Adam Woodage says the decision to take industrial action isn't taken lightly.
4: We know we have a bargaining meeting next Tuesday with the assistance of the Fair Work Commission, and we welcome that, and we hope that we get to a resolution in that process. If we do not, the strike will be going ahead on the 8th and 9th of August.
2: An 8-hour strike was held earlier this month for the first time in decades, with little impact. $18 million will be spent to further develop the Queensland Government's digital licensing app. It comes as a milestone is reached. One-third of eligible Queenslanders have now downloaded it, or more than 1.4 million customers. The app now offers 19 digital credentials, including industry accreditations and service access like organ donor registration. Footage of an online conversation between an Israeli influencer and two Sydney nurses accused of threatening Israeli patients can now be used as evidence in their upcoming trial. A judge last month ruled the unedited video was inadmissible as evidence, but an appeals court has today set aside the judgment. The Salvation Army has received a huge boost to its homeless ministry across Britain. Christian charity The Benefact Trust donated more than $2 million to support the Salvos ministry for the next 3 years. It comes as UK councils slash budgets to help the homeless. American pro-life campaigner Paul Vaughan has received more than $1.5 million in damages from the US government over his treatment by the Biden administration. The father of 11 children was arrested at gunpoint by FBI agents in front of his family in what he described as a terrifying pre-dawn raid on his home. He was placed under house arrest for 6 months for singing hymns during a peaceful protest outside a Nashville abortion clinic. Mr. Vaughan and 23 other convicted pro-lifers were pardoned by President Trump soon after he took office. To sport, and in the NRL, West Tigers veteran Api Kurosawa insists the Adam Dewey saga has been put to bed. The Lebanese international will play halfback in Sunday's game against the Eels after walking out on the team last week. Kurosawa says Dewey is in a good headspace for the game.
5: I think he's good. I think the boys have been really receptive towards him as well, and I think you guys seen the training the other day, you know, we just sort of dealt with that.
2: Meantime, the Herald reports the NRL could experiment with a new kickoff rule in the final round of the regular season. That's the latest Vision National News. I'm Gareth Stafford.

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1: This is Condice Benedict with a thought. Psalm 27 has always been a game changer for me. From the first verse to the very last, there is a strong sense of assurance. There's a profound humanness as the psalmist exposes his heart to his readers. This prayer, this proclamation, this song to God. It's seen in Psalm 55, and it's seen here in Psalm 27. Both have similar endings. It begins with an affirmation of faith. The Lord is my light and my salvation. Whom shall I fear? The Lord is the stronghold of my life. Of whom shall I be afraid? And it finishes with a beautiful phrase. Wait for the Lord, be strong, and take heart, and wait for the Lord. We can find encouragement in the words of the psalmist. We can find encouragement in the words of Scripture. This is Condice Benedict with a thought.
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1: Oh, yeah, it's nothing like a game of footy. 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
2: Hi, I'm Bernie Diamond. Isn't it just amazing how we worship our sportsmen and sportswomen? But just a season or two later, those players that we've idolised, well, they can end up forgotten nobodies because we move on to the next one. What do we worship, you and I? Do we worship people or things that are here today and gone tomorrow? Or do we bow our lives down to something or someone eternal? Someone who loves us with the most amazing love. Someone who cares about even the smallest details of our lives. Do you know Jesus? This Jesus who heals lepers. This Jesus who loves the poor. This Jesus who died for you and me. The Jesus who rose again. Do you know him? This Jesus who aches for you. Do you know him?
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2: Australian columnist Ruth Ostrow went to see her doctor, who gave her a very odd prescription. He said she needed a long holiday. Ostrow had been back to him several times in a short period. His diagnosis was that overwork had become negative to her health. Ostrow's own research pointed to this reality. She wrote, "Repeated studies have shown contentment can reduce the risk or limit the severity of cardiovascular disease, diabetes, hypertension, colds, and upper respiratory infections. Contentment makes a difference. A holiday can aid that outcome. Yet there's still another influence that will help." Paul wrote to his friends at a place called Philippi about contentment and made the point that his faith in Jesus brought him contentment. A holiday will help, but faith may be the key.
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2: I've done my fair share of flying as a passenger, and I've also had my fair share of turbulence, landing in thunderstorms and sliding across icy runways. In the beginning, I used to be really stressed out. That is, until I realised one very important thing. The pilot's in control, and I'm not. Once I realised that, I actually stopped worrying. We go through life worrying about everything. It's almost as if we were in control of the universe. In the Bible, there was a lady called Martha who was a worrier too. Jesus basically said to her, "Martha, Martha, you're worried and upset over many things. But if you really think about it, there's only one thing worth being worried about." What was that one thing that's really worth worrying about? It's being with Jesus. Why? Because he's the pilot and you're not.
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2: The Middle East is home to 68% of the world's unreached people groups. Since Leading the Way first began impacting the Middle East through dual language programs in 1996, the ministry has had unique access to one of the most challenging regions in the world.
3: In these end times, the great deceiver is tempting so many people to turn their backs on biblical truth, on biblical teaching. And that is why we take this message of the good news of the gospel to 195 countries from this church.
2: Leading the Way's Open Door campaign is continuing to focus on three strategic areas where the greatest need and opportunity exists. God has given Leading the Way an unprecedented open door to proclaim the gospel directly into this region. 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That's the heartbeat of Dr. Michael Yusuf and the ministry team scattered across the world for Leading the Way. Up next, Dr. Yusuf shares what feeds his passion for the gospel and life for ministry, combining it with a biblical challenge for you to stand firm on the foundation of faith and answer your personal call to point others to the truth. 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Now, though, join Dr. Michael Yusuf as he begins this foundational message for Leading the Way. He's called We Preach Christ.
3: What I want to do today is to charge the next generation that in this place we have an always please God, will preach only the Christ of the Bible. Amen. It is the Christ of the Bible who is the way, the truth, and the life. Today, most reliable statistics are telling us that 52% of those who are professing to be Christians believe that there are many ways to God, that people can come to God any which way they want to. Now, whether the statistics get better or worse, that's not the issue. Let it be known that on this day, from this hill, we proclaim that Jesus is the only way to the Father, that Jesus is the only way to heaven, that Jesus is the only Savior of our souls and the Lord of our lives, that Jesus is the only giver of eternal life, and there can be no eternal life in heaven without Him, that Jesus is not just the founder of another religion, that Jesus is God of very God, who laid the splendor of His glory and came to earth and became man of very man so that He may save men and women, boys and girls, that we believe that the Scripture says there is no name under heaven by which is given for men and women to be saved except the name of Jesus. And therefore, the foundational text is 2 Corinthians chapter 4, verses 4 and 5. The God of this age, talking about Satan, the God of this age has blinded unbelievers so they cannot see the light of the gospel of the glory of Christ, who is the image of God. For we do not preach ourselves, but Jesus Christ as Lord, and we ourselves as servants for Jesus' sake. Now, if you study church history, and I love church history for this reason. In fact, church history and the study of church history has impacted my preaching, because I learned that through the years, through the last 2,000 years, every generation, God calls men and women, boys and girls, to stand up for the truth for that generation, to stand up against the spirit of the age, to stand up against those who seek to water down, modify, or otherwise compromise the gospel of Jesus Christ, those who deny the power of the gospel of Jesus Christ, those who seek to rewrite the gospel of Jesus Christ, those who seek to modify the message of salvation of Christ to fit the cultural milieu, those who seek to repeat paint the portrait of Jesus in order to make him acceptable to miserable sinners, those who seek to remove the offense of the cross, those who seek to shave off the mane of the Lion of Judah, those who preach that if you believe somewhat, you repent to a certain extent, you will be saved to a certain degree. No and a million no to this. The call of God upon me, upon this church, upon Leading the Way, Kingdom Sight, all the other ministries that have grown out of this church, is to be faithful to the proclamation of the truth in such a way that people will make an intelligent decision regarding Christ. They can either accept him or reject him. We don't force people to believe. God gives us a freedom of choice. Those who receive him as their only Savior and Lord will receive forgiveness from their sins here and now, joy and peace here and now, and eternity in heaven with him. Those who reject him, they reject him as their only Savior, as the only Lord of their life. They will spend their eternity in a place called hell, where there is torment, where there is pain. Please listen to me. God calls us to stand firm and to stand strong and to stand up and say with the Apostle Paul, we do not preach ourselves, but we preach Christ. And we are your servants for Jesus' sake. We do not preach our ideas, what makes us popular in culture or make us acceptable. We do not preach the rebranding of Jesus. I heard this from an evangelical preacher. We need to rebrand Jesus. Nor do we preach a surrender to the power of sin. Nor do we preach the capitulation to the enslavement of sin. Nor do we preach the surrender to the sexual revolution. Nor do we preach pragmatism and political correctness. No and a million no's to that. But we preach Christ and Christ alone. Amen. Jude, the half-brother of Jesus, said, we contend for the faith once delivered, unmodified, not compromised, not watered down, once delivered to the saints, just once delivered. Even during the apostolic age, the apostles, particularly the Apostle Paul, he confronted so many people, so many of his contemporaries, who were preaching false gospels. Others were preaching modified gospel. Others were adding to gospel. And he exposed them all when he said, but we preach Christ, the Christ of the Word of God. In Galatia, he confronted those who were adding to the gospel and they viewed rituals equal with Jesus. He said, no, we preach Christ. In Ephesus and elsewhere, he confronted the Gnostics, those who said that we can be saved by having knowledge. And he said, no, we preach Christ. The early heretic by name is Marcy, from which we get Marcion, the heresy, an early Christian heresy, where he said that the God of the Old Testament is not the same as the God of the New Testament, and therefore we need to be unhitched from the Old Testament. But

They're dressing them up in a new dress and preaching them as if it's the truth. And when I hear heresies like this, I think of the words of Dr. Criswell, former pastor of First Baptist Church of Dallas. When he was hearing all these modern heresies all dressed up, he said, "A skunk by any name is a skunk." I want to say amen belongs here. Just as Paul said of their devices, we are not ignorant. Beloved, we need to be more alert more than any other time in modern history. We need to be more discerning than any time in modern history. For when the early believers said, "We preach Christ alone," they were burnt alive. They were dipped in hot tar. They were given to hungry lions. But they would not be deterred from preaching Christ alone. Rome always welcomed new gods. They would have been welcomed with open arms. They would have been beloved people in the Roman Empire, because the more gods, the merrier. But when they said Christ only, that's when they got dipped in hot tar. After that, we came to the Dark Ages, where superstition and witchcraft came into the very church, inside the church. But God raised reformers who read the scripture. And they said, "No, it's only Christ and salvation by faith in Him alone." 300 years ago, a man by the name of Arminius, who taught that God is incapable of converting us. We convert ourselves. But good and godly men like George Whitefield stood up and they said, "No, and a million no. We preach Christ who can save from the guttermost to the uttermost." Today, the Universalist Unitarian teach that Christ is the ideal man, which we too can be when we obtain higher self. Scientologists teach that if we know enough, we can survive forever. Not without Jesus, you won't. Astrology says the time in which you are born determines your destiny. The reincarnationists say life is reincarnated into new life, and you pay for the misdeeds of the former life. But the Bible said this is a fallacy of all fallacies, because I know that Christ paid the wages of all my sins and He redeemed me eternally. And because the Bible is clear, there's no such thing as reincarnation. The Bible says that it is appointed for man, women, everyone to die once. After that, the judgment comes. The human potential movement said that we can all create our own identity. No wonder we have so many confused people in this culture today. Oh, today there are many people who are called evangelical preachers. They are saying that the Bible should be like a smorgasbord, a buffet. You come and you pick and you choose. You don't like that, you dump it, you take this. Or you don't like this, you do this and you do this. Oh, this is more common than you realize. In fact, that's the teaching that has weakened the Church of Jesus Christ, that has nullified the message of the gospel, that has muffled the voice of Christ, confused millions of people, some of them into eternal destruction. And that is why today, more than ever, we must preach only the Christ of the Bible, Christ who is God of very God, the God of power and might, who is the only one who can forgive our sins eternally, who can break the power of sin, who can help restore sanity in our lives. He is the only one who can set the captive free. He is the only one who can liberate from the chains of addiction. He is the only one who one day is going to judge the living and the dead. He is the only one who one day is going to reign supreme over the universe before our own eyes. He is the only one to whom every knee shall bow and every tongue will confess that Jesus Christ is Lord, to the glory of God the Father. We preach Christ, who is the image of the invisible God, and we ourselves, your servants, for Jesus' sake. We preach the only Christ who was promised by God the Father back in Genesis. We preach the only Christ who was born of a pure virgin. We preach the only Christ who healed the sick, raised the dead, made the lame to walk, and set the captive free. We preach the only Christ who was crucified on Mount Golgotha and was buried for 3 days. But then, thank God, on the third day, with every power of His omnipotence, He rose from the dead, never to die again. The Christ that we preach is the only one who can promise eternal life. He's the only one who can forgive sinners like me and you.
We preach the only Christ who has ascended alive in heaven. And from there, right now,

0: He sits on the rim of the universe. Even when the world seems to be falling apart, He's not. Even when things look out of control, it's not out of His control. But one day, He's going to come back and He's going to reign and rule before our own eyes. We preach the only Christ who's in His first coming was born in a manger. But when in His second coming, He will rule with an iron scepter. We preach the only Christ for whom and through whom the whole universe was made and created. But He left that splendor of heaven and came to earth. And on His second coming, we will see Him ruling in power and great glory. We preach the only Christ who hung helplessly on the cross, but in His second coming, He will be sitting on the throne of God. We preach the only Christ who was the Lamb of God, who takes away the sin of everyone who believes in Him. But soon on His second coming, He will come as the Lion of Judah. We preach Christ and not ourselves. That's the saddest part, is when people preach themselves. That's the tragedy. We do not preach pop psychology, helpful that may be. We don't preach self-help, good as that may be. We don't preach Band-Aid, they only give you temporary relief. No, we preach the only one who can do a total job on the total person. And that is not going to come as a surprise to some of you, or most of you. It certainly is going to come as a surprise, what I'm about to say, to my family. I'm a man who is far, far, far, far from being perfect. I know that. But I weep over my sin. I repent of my sin. I don't gloss over my sin. I don't explain away my sin. I don't rationalize my sin. I don't try to blame others for my sin, for I know that it was my sin that fastened Him to that cross. And that's my sin that kept Him on that cross until He paid my ransom. Beloved, this is Christianity 101. God is not looking for perfect people, but He's looking for imperfect people so He can perfect them. And that's all that God is expecting from those who love Him. To lower the bar of righteousness, to lower the standards so that sinners can accept Christ without repenting, without believing, without transformation, without conversion, is the worst sin that could be committed. To paint or repaint the portrait of Christ without confessing Him as Lord is the worst sin of all. For we preach not ourselves, but Christ Jesus, who is the image of the invisible God. Far from Jesus the Christ being the founder of another religion, as so many preachers and pulpits are saying today, He is the Creator God who became man. Far from this newly fangled idea that is preached from many a pulpit today, He's not a way, a truth, and a life. He is the way, the truth, and the only giver of eternal life. Far from those, this false claim that everybody, whether they believe or not, they're going to go to heaven. This is a lie from the pit of hell, otherwise known as Hollywood. And deceiving a lot of people. Jesus said, no one. And when He says no one, He means no one comes to the Father but by Me. Amen. That's His words, not mine. And that is why from Genesis to Revelation, He is the central focus of the entire Bible. For He was promised by God the Father to Adam and Eve in the Garden of Eden. And that is why 2,000 years, 1,600 plus, sometimes 1,800, we're not really sure, but thereabout 1,600 to 2,000 years is when the scripture writers were writing. They were all from different professions. They were all from different backgrounds. There were some Gentiles, there were some Jews, but they're all writing this history that we call Genesis to Revelation. That book, the holy book of God, the infallible word of God, they were writing. But the reason they all write one message is because they were all inspired by the Holy Spirit of God. That is why Jesus is a central figure from beginning to end. He is the beginning and the end and everything in between. He is the Alpha and the Omega and the rest of the alphabet. He is the only true revelation of God. And no one else is the revelation of God other than Jesus the Christ. And you can find Him in every book of the Bible. Every book of the Bible. If you have the spiritual eyes to see it. If you look at the scripture, you're going to see it very clearly. That in the book of Genesis, He is the seed of the woman that the Father promised Adam and Eve. In Exodus, He is the Passover lamb. In Leviticus, he is the high priest. In Numbers, he is the smitten rock. In Deuteronomy, he is the prophet. And in Joshua, he is the captain of the Lord of hosts. In Judges, he is the creator and the final judge. In Ruth, he is the heavenly kinsman redeemer. In Samuel, he is the anointed one. In Kings, he is the King of Kings and the Lord of Lords. In Chronicles, he is the glory of God in the temple. In Ezra, he is the teacher comes from God. In Nehemiah, he is the rebuilder of broken lives. In Esther, he is the protector of his people. In Job, he is the only comforter in times of trouble. In Psalm, he is our good shepherd. In Proverbs, he is the wisdom of God. In Ecclesiastes, he is the preacher of the kingdom of God. In the Song of Songs, he is the bridegroom who's coming to his bride, the church. In Isaiah, he is the mighty God, everlasting Father, Prince of Peace. In Jeremiah, he is the potter who shapes the clay of our lives into the image of God. In Lamentation, he is the weeping prophet. In Ezekiel, he is the wheel inside the wheel. In Daniel, he is the Son of Man coming on clouds of great glory. And he is the fourth person in the fiery furnace. In Hosea, he is the love of God to the backslider. In Joel, he is the baptism of the Holy Spirit. In Amos, he is the author of judgment and mercy. In Obadiah, he is the God of vengeance. In Jonah, he is the salvation of our Lord. In Micah, he is the great intercessor. In Nahum, he is the stronghold in the days of trouble. In Habakkuk, he is the God of mercy. In Zephaniah, he is the establisher of the kingdom of God upon the earth. In Haggai, he is the desire of all nations. And in Zechariah, he is the branch of Jehovah. In Malachi, the last book of the Old Testament, he is the refiner's fire, the son of righteousness that shall rise over all the world with healing in his wings. And that's announcing for over 2,000 years that he's coming. That's who he is. Look for those characteristics in him when he arrived. Look for him. Some did and believed. Many didn't, because they wanted a Messiah that fits them. Just now, we want a Jesus who agrees with us. Someone said that God created man in his own image, and now we have returned the favor and created a God in our own image. Beloved, be immovable from the truth of the gospel. And that is why when Jesus showed up, he said, "Before Abraham was, I am. I am." That word should have really given them goosebumps. It should have reminded them that this is the very God who appeared to Moses at the burning bush. And when Moses said, "What do I tell them? Who sent me?" He said, "Tell them, I am sent you." And when Jesus said, "I am," they should have jumped all over the place to welcome him as their Messiah, but they didn't. And that is why in the New Testament, you see, with clarity, of course, no symbolism, it's in clarity. You see him in Matthew as the kingly Messiah. In Mark, he is the miracle worker. In Luke, he is the great physician. In John, he is the Lamb of God that takes away the sin of the world. In Acts, he is the risen Lord. In Romans, he is our justification. In Corinthians, he is our sanctification. In Galatians, he is our liberation. In Ephesians, he is our perfection. In Philippians, he is our joy. In Colossians, he is the head of the body of the church. In Thessalonians, he is the coming Lord who will reign and rule forever. In Timothy, he is the judge of all men. In Titus, he is the redeemer of the world. In Philemon, he is the friend that sticks to you closer than a brother. In Hebrews, he is the author and the finisher of our salvation. In James, he is the healer of all nations. In Peter, he is the chief shepherd and the bishop of our souls. In John's epistles, he is the word of God. In Jude, he is the coming Lord with 10,000 of his saints to execute judgment upon the earth. In Revelation, he is the Alpha and the Omega, the beginning and the end, the Lion of the tribe of Judah, the root of Jesse, the root of David, the Lamb of God, the Word of God, the King of Kings and the Lord of Lords. We preach Christ and ourselves as servants for Christ's sake.
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2: There are many passages of Scripture that talk about God's books. The registers of those who are saved, the registers of those who have spurned God and turned away, as well as the record of events that happen in the world and the record of things that we have done, and whether they've been blotted out by the blood of the Lord Jesus because we trust in him. The summary of this appears at the end of Daniel's fifth vision, Daniel chapter 12, where he tells us that at the last time there shall be a period of trouble such as never was since there was a nation. But this trouble shall be against the nation of Israel in particular. That's what they will be saved from. While many will die in the trouble, many of those who sleep from the dust shall awake, some to everlasting life, and some to shame and everlasting contempt. So, at the present time, we have a choice to make, whether we seek righteousness and turn others to righteousness. Those who do that will shine as the stars forever. But Daniel is told, seal up the book until the time of the end. Many shall run to and fro, and knowledge shall increase. And so the book of Daniel has lain on the shelves for 2,500 years, few people understanding what it is saying. But as the days draw near, those who take time to compare Scripture with Scripture find that the Lord revealed to Daniel an outline of world history up until the establishment of Messiah's kingdom, and that we are now in these last days, the time of the end, a time when many run to and fro. The incredible amount of travel that takes place in the world, and it's increasing, zipping around the world all the time. And knowledge shall increase. The Lord confused the languages of the world. But in this last 100 years, the predominance of English has enabled a huge number of people in the world to accumulate knowledge, and the computers to accumulate knowledge at an incredible rate, so that we have access to information far beyond those of even 20 years ago. Knowledge shall increase. Daniel saw this vision by the Tigris River as a man clothed in linen, whom he calls the Lord, speaks to him. And as he looks around, he sees two others, one on either side of the river, asking how long shall the fulfillment of these wonders be? And we are told the answer, it shall be for time, times, and half a time. The time is a prophetic year of 360 days, as is affirmed in the book of Revelation, where we have the same time period given as time, times, and half a time, as 1260 days, as 42 months, and as 3.5 years. And this is where it is all focusing to, for there remains 7 years of prophecy concerning Israel, according to the vision of chapter 9. And that 7 years is divided into two halves. The first part, relative peace, a time of building up of the nation of Israel, where the temple services will continue, until in the middle of that period, the abomination of desolation, which commences the great tribulation. And we're told that it shall be for time, times, and half a time, and when the power of the holy people has been completely shattered, all these things shall be finished. We would expect that we would see the holy people victorious. But no, Satan's power will be turned against those who would believe in God, from the Gentiles as well as the Jews. the holy people will be completely shattered, and the Lord will intervene, lest all flesh be destroyed. Daniel struggles to understand. He didn't understand. My Lord, what shall be the end of these things? How does it all end up? And Daniel's told, go your way, for the words are closed up and sealed till the time of the end. We're on the threshold of the time of the end, though the Lord Jesus made plain that nobody will know the day or the hour. He also said, we will not be surprised when these things happen, because we will be expecting them. These events will overtake the world like a thief in the night, unexpected. But we are people of the day. We know these things are coming. These things come so that many shall be purified, made white and refined. We are sinful people, but it is the tests of life that build our character and that will purify us through the working of God in our lives. But the wicked shall do wickedly, and none of the wicked shall understand, but the wise shall understand. So, if you've been listening to these readings over the last few weeks, and you've understood what was going on, then rejoice, even though you know there's trouble coming, particularly for the nation of Israel. For the church is not destined to wrath, but for salvation in the Lord Jesus. But those who are not now believing in the Lord Jesus shall enter this period of great tribulation. And the Jewish people will turn to these scriptures. They will discover the link between Revelation and Daniel and will be encouraged to stand for God, even to give up their lives. The huge number of people who will be executed, hounded, chased, destroyed, brutally treated, because they refuse to bow to a man, but will only bow to God. This is the testimony that Daniel has given us. Shadrach, Meshach, and Abednego refused to bow to the image of Nebuchadnezzar. Daniel himself refused to bow in prayer to Darius, but always prayed to God. But the conclusion, know that from the time that the daily sacrifice is taken away and the abomination of desolation is set up, there shall be 1,290 days. Now 3.5 years is 1,260 days. So these end events are going to have actually three cut-off points. The 1260 days, the 1290 days, and then he says, blessed is he who waits and comes to the 1,335 days, which is another 45 days later. What happens at these anniversaries? We will wait and see. It will begin with the coming of the Lord Jesus in power and glory, and there will be a time of judgment of the nations until the kingdom is established in peace. But those who are standing at the 1,335 days will definitely enter into the kingdom of Messiah the Prince. For this to happen, the daily sacrifice has to be taken away. Therefore, the temple must be rebuilt. And we saw in the previous chapter, it is taken away when the little horn, the beast, the Antichrist, the man of sin, whatever name we want to give this man, comes and sits in the temple and proclaims himself God. And Jesus specifically referred to this abomination of desolation. When the prince of this world claims to be God, that begins the countdown for these 1,335 days. But you, go your way till the end, for you shall rest and will arise to your inheritance at the end of the days. When God's people die, they enter into rest. They enter into peace. The trouble of this world is over. God's people always suffer persecution, but we are helped by God through the journey. But when the journey's over, we rest, and we will arise to the inheritance reserved in heaven for us who believe in the Lord Jesus, who believe in the Messiah. We individually have a path to tread. While we know these things are coming, in the interim, let us be found busy when the Master comes, doing the Master's will.

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1: We can make a pretty good guess at the circumstances leading to Paul writing the pastoral letter to Titus from the details that are given in it. Paul left Titus in Crete that he might put things in order. As we follow Paul's ministry in the book of Acts, we find he covers a lot of territory very quickly, establishing churches and leaving behind people to complete the work as he moves on and preaches in new places. And so he quickly established churches in many places, but had a strong network of co-workers who were travelling between him and them, sorting out the issues and consolidating the work. He left Luke in Philippi. And so when he had a quick ministry trip to Crete, he left Titus behind to complete that ministry. In chapter 1, he spells out the requirements of those who could be recognized as elders and overseers, men of sound character, who were blameless in their life with their family, in their community, and were well taught so that they could teach others. The church was vulnerable to attack from those who just wanted to promote themselves, who would talk about anything, Jewish fables, the law, things that were not helpful. Now in chapter 2, Paul says, "As for you, speak the things which are proper for sound doctrine, that the older men be sober, reverent, temperate, sound in faith, in love, in patience. The older women likewise, that they be reverent in behaviour, not slanderers, not given to much wine, teachers of good things, that they may admonish the young women to love their husbands, to love their children, to be discreet, chaste, homemakers, good, obedient to their own husbands, that the word of God may not be blasphemed. Likewise, exhort the young men to be sober-minded, in all things showing yourself to be a pattern of good works, in doctrine, showing integrity, reverence, incorruptibility, sound speech that cannot be condemned, that one who is an opponent may be ashamed, having nothing evil to say of you. Exhort bondservants to be obedient to their own masters, to be well-pleasing in all things, not answering back, not pilfering, but showing all good fidelity, that they may adorn the doctrine of God, our Saviour, in all things. For the grace of God that brings salvation has appeared to all men, teaching us that, denying ungodliness and worldly lusts, we should live soberly, righteously and godly in the present age, looking for the blessed hope and glorious appearing of our great God and Saviour, Jesus Christ, who gave himself for us, that he might redeem us from every lawless deed, and purify for himself his own special people, zealous for good works. Speak these things, exhort and rebuke with all authority. Let no one despise you." My name's Arthur, and I thank you for joining me as we share Titus chapter 2. As Titus comes among them, there's organisational stuff to do to recognise those who would be suitable as elders and give them responsibility. But he also has a responsibility to preach, to emphasise the manner of behaviour of believers. Christianity is not just a doctrine about God and about Jesus. Yes, that is the foundation, for God is our Saviour. Jesus the Christ is our Saviour, as he mentions twice here. But older men are to be sober, reverent, temperate, sound in faith, in love, in patience. This is character. The older women likewise, to be reverent in behaviour, that their lives are governed by the fact that they are believers in God. Not slanderers, passing on information that should be kept confidential, degrading others. And wine is always a problem, not given to wine, but rather teachers of good things. In particular, the older women are to teach the younger women how to love their husbands, how to love their children, how to be discreet, chaste, homemakers, obedient to their own husbands, so that when people look at Christians, They will not mock them, but they will recognize that their lives are superior to their own. Young men also. They are to be serious, sober-minded. Life does have a purpose, and it's not just to have a good time. Titus himself is to demonstrate a pattern of good works. Integrity, modelling the faith, is important. Incorruptible, reverent, sound in speech that cannot be condemned. So that when people come against them, they will have nothing to charge them. No fault can they find in them. Again, there are slaves in the Christian community, and they are to be model slaves, faithful slaves, because they are following God our Saviour. By being Christians, they are being given a dignity that the world would not give them, and even as slaves, they are to live in a way that brings glory to God, that they may adorn the doctrine of God our Saviour. God saves us. They are to be looking forward to the glorious appearing of our great God and Saviour, Jesus Christ. Here, it is Jesus who will appear, but he is called our great God and our Saviour. So God our Saviour is shorthand for our great God and Saviour, Jesus Christ. Jesus is the one who shall appear in power and great glory, and every eye shall see him. And we look forward to the kingdom of God established on the earth. We look forward to this because he gave himself for us, that he might redeem us from every useless, lawless deed, and purify for himself his own special people, zealous for good works. So, if we are believers in the Lord Jesus Christ, we have been cleansed by the Lord Jesus Christ. We have been redeemed from the judgment of this world, that we might live holy, pure, godly lives, that we might live as God's people in the world, doing good, zealous for good works, because God is good and God does good. So those who bear his name are to demonstrate his goodness by their own goodness. This is what Titus is to emphasize in his ministry. He has absolute authority to challenge the people to live godly lives. Speak these things, exhort, rebuke with all authority. When a person does not follow the standard, they are to be rebuked. Let no one despise you. Don't be intimidated by anybody. For the exhortation of the Lord's servants to the Lord's people is that they might strive to be like the Lord Jesus himself. For the grace of God that brings salvation has appeared to all men. Salvation is offered to us by the grace of God. We do not merit it, we do not deserve it. And the grace of God is more than just the mercy of God. We deserve punishment, and God in mercy can suspend the punishment. But the grace of God is that we become God's special people. Our character is transformed. This grace of God is demonstrated to all men by the lives that believers in the Lord Jesus Christ live, teaching us that denying ungodliness and worldly lusts, we should live soberly, righteously, and godly in the present age. Whatever our circumstances are, our life is to be a sober life, not taken with excess, not taken up with worldly lusts, just enjoying the moment, but living the kind of life that God lives, a life of righteousness, of integrity, of service to others, of doing the right thing. We deny ungodliness. We deny ourselves the indulgence into worldly lusts. We live soberly, righteously, and godly in the present age because we are looking for the blessed hope and glorious appearing of our great God and Saviour, Jesus Christ. He came to redeem us from our sin, and he is coming back to establish his kingdom on the earth. That will be a glorious day. Those who have become followers of him and believers in him look forward with great anticipation to that glorious day when we shall be declared on earth his people. For the world, when he comes, he will be in judgment. But for the believer, when he comes, we will be acknowledged as his people.

0: This is Contus Benedict with a thought for the day. As God's people, the Bible says we are to mimic the Lord Jesus. What an awesome task. The Apostle Paul expands it a little bit more in Ephesians chapter 5 when he says, "Follow God's example, therefore, as dearly loved children, and walk in the way of love, just as Christ loved us and gave himself up for us as a fragrant offering and sacrifice to God." Now, some translations use the word imitate, be like, copy, mimic. In Matthew chapter 5, the Lord Jesus says that we are to be salt and light in the world. Now that stands to reason. Paul follows through the Lord Jesus' comments, the Lord Jesus' teaching. The child of God is to imitate God, is to mimic Christ, is to be a light in the world. Again, the question is asked, and I've asked it before, what did the Lord Jesus mean when he said that the Christian is to be a light in the world? A light is something that is meant to be seen. Our light is to shine in all areas of our lives, no matter who we are or where we are. The Lord Jesus said of his followers that they are a light in the world. I suppose that there is no such thing as a secret disciple or follower of the Lord Jesus. The other day when I was doing the rounds around the church, I looked into a stormwater gully. The water would go into this pit, and from the pit it would then flow out into the road. And in the center of this stormwater gully, there was a plant growing. The grid was above it. There was a little bit of silt and mud on the bottom of this tray, and you could see this plant growing. It bloomed where it was planted. And we too are to be lights in a dark world where we are planted. A light is a guide. Lights are used to show the way or to enable us to see clearly where we are or where we want to go. We all know what it's like in a blackout. When the power goes out at night or when we're unable to see, it can be a question of safety and security. Decide to do the right thing and others will follow. Let your light so shine before men, said the Lord Jesus. My experience in the world has been that people need a guide. People need someone to follow. If they cannot follow the lights of the world, if they cannot follow those who imitate Christ, then they're going to follow those who do not want to imitate Christ in their life and in their attitudes. A light can be a warning, a stop sign, or a flashing light. In verse 16 of chapter 5 of Matthew, the Lord Jesus says that the Christian is to be a light shining forth. In the same way, let your light shine before others, that they may see your good deeds and glorify your Father in heaven. Good deeds. These good deeds are not meant to draw attention to ourselves. They're designed to draw attention to God the Father. Hear again what the Lord says, that they may see your good deeds and glorify your Father in heaven. Is it a question of good works or something more profound? The Pharisees taught that righteousness was an external thing. Obeying rules, how often and how much you pray, what you wore and so on. Now, I'm sure that there was a truth in this. But for the Christian, there is something more profound. In the Beatitudes, the Lord Jesus describes the Christian character that flows from within. This is what the Holy Spirit does in the life of a believer. Wiesbaden, in one of his commentaries, says this, "It's not easy to be a dedicated Christian. Our society is not a friend of God or God's people, whether we like it or not. There's conflict between us and the world." We're lights, we're salt, we're to be imitators of God. I share this with you not to convict you, make you feel guilty, but to encourage you because God can enable us to be lights and imitators. Let's pray. We acknowledge that there are many things in this world in which we live that's quite contrary to what you want, contrary to your word. We also acknowledge, Heavenly Father, that there are times when we just find it hard to be the person you want us to be. But to imitate you, it's so hard. And yet when we learn to allow the Holy Spirit to work in our lives, we find that it's not that hard at all. And we stop fighting. And we stop trying to do what we want. And we stop trying to get our will, our way. We'll learn to humble ourselves before your mighty hand. We find that you draw us close to you and that you enable us. It's a hard lesson to learn, but Father, we have learned it and we do learn it, and we're going to learn it again and again. Thank you for your forgiveness. Thank you for the Lord Jesus. Thank you for the blood of the cross and the victory we have in him. Enable us to be light. Enable us to be salt. Enable us to live in such a way that others may glorify you, our Heavenly Father, to the glory of the Lord Jesus. Amen. This has been Condis Benedict with a thought for the day.
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1: The medicos tell us that stress can make you sick. Stress is known to contribute to the big three killers, heart attack, stroke and cancer. But how? Hi, I'm Bernie Diamond from ChristianityWorks.com. The other day I realised I dropped the ball on something really important. So I put myself under a lot of pressure to hit the deadline. I could feel the adrenaline pumping, so I grabbed my blood pressure monitor to see what it was doing to me. Now, normally it hovers around a very healthy 115 over 70, but under pressure, it had rocketed up to 140 over 90. Now, in short bursts, that's not a bad thing, but a lot of people are living under a lot of pressure a lot of the time. Jesus once asked, who by worrying can add a single hour to their lives? Well, we now know how right he was. In fact, worry and stress cut our lives short. So let me ask you, why are you putting yourself under so much pressure? Why?
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1: Hi, it's Jamin, your one-minute coach. 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So often, we get stuck in one way of being simply because this is how the people in our world expect us to continue to be. 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The moment you attach your identity to one story, you lose because you are stuck there for life. 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

It was just two lovers sitting in the car, listening to Blonde, falling for each other. Pink and orange skies, feeling super childish. No Donald Glover. Missed call from my mother.

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2: Different personality types respond to a life of faith and belief with different attitudes. There are those who gravitate toward work and action. For them, prayer and contemplation are pointless introspection. Others are very comfortable with sitting quietly, thinking about the world. They consider what needs changing, and they believe as they bring their concerns before God, He will answer their prayer. These two attitudes are often held up as being in conflict. A great figure of history and a giant of the church is William Booth, who started the Salvation Army. He tried to hold these two attitudes in tension throughout his life. He said, "Work as if everything depended upon your work, and pray as if everything depended on your prayer." There is great wisdom in those words.
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2: Are you having trouble making ends meet, let alone trying to fit tithes and offerings into your budget? Are you like the man sharing with his mate who finds that he has nothing left to put in the offering plate once all the bills are paid? His wise mate gave him an interesting response. He said that maybe the problem is that you've got your budget upside down. You need to give the tithe first and then pay all your bills after that. Seems to me that we need sparrow-like faith, as mentioned in Luke 12:7. Faith that believes and understands that God will provide all our needs. So it's about getting things in the right order, and giving back to God what's already His must be our first priority. If faith is about taking action, then sparrow faith is trusting God to take care of our needs by putting Him first. He cares for the sparrow, so how much more will He care for us? This faith is confident that God actually does own everything, and we are only the stewards. So do we believe that we are the stewards of what God gives us? That we don't actually own anything? That we're just the custodians? Do we really believe this? More importantly, do you really believe this? If you're having trouble finding the tithe in your budget, then can I challenge you to put God at the top of your budget? Turn your budget upside down, and then prioritize all other spending under this. Pray about it, commit it to God, and see what He does in your life. See how He'll provide for you. Now just to be clear, a tithe is actually 1/10, or in other words, 10%. So you can't tithe 5%. That's just not tithing. Now we have our tithe at the top of our budget, let's deal with that age-old question. Should we give the tithe from our gross income or from our net income? If we truly understand who God is, then this really is the wrong question. God is the owner and the provider. We are the stewards. So 100% of it is already His. We're just taking care of it. And He's just asking for 10% of it back. It's for our benefit, not His. This is a chance for Him to grow our faith. Therefore, it's my belief that we should give 10% of our gross income. Now, maybe you think that tithing is pre-Jesus' law, that once Jesus came to set us free, He removed us from the need for tithing. Well, in Luke 11:42, Jesus actually clearly confirms the tithe. Well, if you don't believe me, go and check it out for yourself. That's Luke 11:42. So if you're not tithing, can I challenge you to take up this step of faith? Be assured, God is trustworthy and faithful and merciful. He's kind and He's our Heavenly Father and the generous provider of all things.
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1: Jesus told a story about 10 young women who went to a wedding, and each of them took a lamp as they waited for the groom to arrive. Five took enough oil to keep their lamps burning for a short time, while the others, the wise ones, took extra oil to keep their lamps burning longer. The groom was delayed, and inevitably the first five ran out of oil. As they rushed off to refill their oil, the groom arrived. Jesus says the wise young women were invited to go straight into the wedding party, while the others who had run out of oil missed out. Are you in danger of being like those five young women, on fire for Jesus in the short term, but in danger of running out of oil? The Bible says Jesus could come back today, or in 1,000 years. Make sure your lamp of faith doesn't burn out before he returns.
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1: Thomas Edison once said, "Genius is 1% inspiration, 99% perspiration." You know the light bulb, the one that you use every day? Yep, that's all thanks to our mate Tom. On top of that, he greatly influenced the phonograph, the motion picture camera, and he was one of the first inventors to apply the principles of mass production. And yet, he says, genius is 1% inspiration, 99% perspiration. God said the same thing, actually, just with slightly different words. He said, "But as for you, be strong and do not give up, for your work will be rewarded." These words are important to hear. There are seasons in our lives that are challenging, and the easiest option would be to take the first exit out. However, God and Edison encourages us to stick it out. You are strong, and God acknowledges all that you do. I'm Linda Bailey from dailydevotions.com.au.
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0: name, there is no greater name. 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
1: This is Contus Benedict with a thought for the moment.
2: Here's a challenge for every believer. Reading from verse 6 in Matthew chapter 18. If anyone causes one of these little ones, those who believe in me, to stumble, it would be better for them to have a large millstone hung around their neck and to be drowned in the depths of the sea. Woe to the world because of the things that cause people to stumble. Such things must come, but woe to the person through whom they come. What a challenge. We all have a duty of care. Being a parent, being a responsible adult, is a solemn task. A duty and a privilege, one that God holds dear and wants us to hold dear in our own hearts. The sad fact of life is that humanity will and does fall down in this charge. God the Father gives to each one of us free will to follow him and his principles, or to reject. Along with this, he makes us responsible for our own actions, thus the stern warning.
1: This is Contus Benedict with a thought for the moment.
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1: Hi, I'm Bernie Diamond from ChristianityWorks.com. If our bodies don't dispose of the waste they produce, then you and I are going to get sick very quickly. We get that right. The waste produces toxins, and those toxins will eventually kill us. That's why our bodies have been designed to remove the waste on a regular basis. The same is true of our souls. If we're carrying rubbish around in our mind, in our will, in our emotions, well, it's just going to make us sick. One of the reasons that God gives His Spirit, the Holy Spirit, to each person who puts their faith in Jesus is to take out the rubbish, to burn it up. John the Baptist put it this way, He will baptize you with the Holy Spirit and with fire. And of course, it's not always comfortable. It's not always what we want. Sometimes we just want to hang on to the rubbish, even though it's killing us. But God wants to clean you out, to make you holy. Are you ready? Holy Spirit and fire.
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0: Hi, it's Jamin, your 1 minute coach. People who succeed in life realize that it's far more important to manage their energy than their time. You see, it turns out that energy is a far more useful resource than time could ever be. If you have 2 days to get an important task done, yet you're in a poor state and have no energy, all that time is almost useless to you. Yet if you're in the zone, your energy levels are peaking, what you can accomplish in just 1 hour is extraordinary. 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Discovering that energy is so important, one of the key things is to observe what gives you energy and what takes energy away. Then, as simple as it sounds, go where the life is. If you manage your energy, your time will take care of itself. For more information, go to oneminutecoach.com.au.
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2: Surveys of average Australians show that around 30 to 40% pray regularly. This may surprise you, but it's true. Lots of people are praying. For many, though, prayer is the last resort for the desperate. I've tried everything else. I may as well pray. If you regularly pray, let me encourage you. Be consistent. Don't only pray when you're in trouble, but regularly. Constantly ask God in all areas of your life for things such as wisdom and direction. Secondly, be persistent. Don't give up because your prayer isn't answered the first time. Stay at it. Continue to bring your concerns to God. And thirdly, be resistant. Some people pray, then become bitter because God hasn't answered. Resist becoming bitter and angry because God doesn't give you everything that you want. God is not some celestial slot machine that just pumps out answered prayer because we ask. God may have something even better in mind for you. Do you pray? Then keep at it. Be consistent, persistent, and resistant.
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0: When I broke my finger in 1991, it was a huge inconvenience. My whole hand was plastered for weeks and I had to endure months of physio to get movement back to it. Little did I know that years down the track, this old injury would give me a special superpower. Whenever a significant cool weather change comes through, my finger will ache. God made our bodies in an incredible way. They've been created so that they can give us signs and indications. Not being able to sleep could mean that you're stressed, and itchy eyes usually indicate there's pollen in the air. While our bodies tell us how we are feeling, they can also tell us where we're at with God. When we're feeling stressed, worried, and anxious, it can mean that we're not resting securely with God. If we place ourselves firmly in His arms, then no matter what we're going through, we can feel hope and peace. I'm Linda Bailey from dailydevotions.com.au.
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2: In September 1985, there was a celebration at a New Orleans municipal pool. The party around the pool was held to celebrate the first summer in memory without a drowning there. In honour of the occasion, 200 people gathered, including 100 certified lifeguards. As the party was breaking up, a fully dressed body was found in the deep end of the pool. They tried to revive the man, but it was too late. He'd drowned while surrounded by 100 lifeguards. Unbelievable! How could he have drowned with so many lifeguards around him? It's because they were too busy not being who they were meant to be. Lifeguards. And that's the key to being a follower of Jesus. You have to live like who you are. Part of the family of God, his sons and daughters and lifesavers as well. Remember, you're a child of God and no one drowns on your watch.
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0: There's an old phrase, call a spade a spade. This means speak plainly without avoiding unpleasant or embarrassing issues. I was overwhelmed with the clarity in which the Lord Jesus spoke as he challenges the status quo. He looks deep into the heart of his disciples. There was much to learn and much to relearn. That's how it is when you are reformed, when you're born again. We carry the scars of the past and the teaching of the past, and as we grow in the Christian faith, we find that we put certain things off and put new things on. Matthew chapter 5 deals with every conceivable situation. Murder, adultery, divorce, our attitude towards revenge and others. It challenges our attitude towards God. For me, it asks the question, just how fair dinkum am I? I was overwhelmed with the clarity in which the Lord Jesus spoke. It's as if he cut across the red tape. The Lord calls a spade a spade. It was applicable for his day, and believe it or not, it's relevant for us today. This has been Con Dispenedic with a thought.
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1: It is not good for a soul to be without knowledge, and he sins who hastens with his feet. The foolishness of a man twists his way, and his heart frets against the Lord. My name's Arthur, and I thank you for joining me as we share together from Proverbs chapter 19, verses 2 and 3. Emphasizing the importance of knowledge, of patience in the way that we live our lives. It is not good for a soul, that is a person, a living being, to be without knowledge, and he sins who hastens with his feet. The idea there is that if you don't do your research, you will make mistakes. There are various kinds of sins. There is rebellion, when we act contrary to what we know. There is transgression, when we cross a boundary, often accidentally. But there is also just making a wrong choice. All of these things contribute to difficulties in our lives. We should not be too hasty in making decisions. Better to understand what we're doing and use wisdom in making the right choice. So it is not good for a soul to be without knowledge. Nature teaches us that. We come into this world with no knowledge. We get to know our parents. We learn to speak. We go to school and learn arithmetic and reading and literature and history. We learn about this world, this incredible world that God has made, and all the wonderful things in it that are beyond our comprehension. We may specialize in researching and understanding these things. It is good to seek out knowledge, but don't forget the knowledge of the Scriptures, because in there are things revealed to us that we cannot know by observation in the world. The Bible is not against knowledge. Some people present as if you are foolish to believe the Bible, assuming it's all fabrication. But there are many testimonies of people who have sought to prove it is fabrication and who have ended up concluding it is truth. But no, the Scriptures are the key to knowledge because they are the key to truth. Your word is truth, Jesus would say. Man does not live by bread alone, but by every word that proceeds from the mouth of God. The point of knowledge, the point of understanding, is that life is full of consequences. What we do tomorrow depends on what we do today. The opportunities of the future depend on taking the opportunities of today. And if we hasten with our feet and make a poor choice today, it is very difficult to make amends and compensate for that choice. Verse 3 says, "The foolishness of a man twists his way. His heart frets against God." Another proverb states plainly, "There is a way that seems right to a man, but the end thereof is the way of death." God has a way for us to walk. Jesus said, "I am the way, the truth, and the life." And the early church was called the people of the way of Jesus. "No man comes to the Father but by me." A way is a pathway, is a course, a route. Little Red Riding Hood was told not to leave the path, to stay to the path. But foolishness allowed her to be distracted by the flowers on the side of the path. We should not get distracted by the flowers or the temptations that might be beside our path. The foolishness of a man twists his way, takes him off the path. And when we get off the path, things go wrong. And how many people blame God when things go wrong, when it's not God's fault, it's man's fault? It might be our own fault because we have left the path. It might be the fault of others who have rebelled against God and attacked us. But there's always some element of our own responsibility in the circumstances that we're in. So the emphasis that's coming in these two verses for us is that we need to seek knowledge. We need to seek understanding. We need to be patient in making our choices, not rush in and take the first thing that's offered, but to weigh things up, to think things through, to follow through with wisdom based on understanding, based on knowledge. And to do anything else is just plain foolish. When we go the other way, then we get into trouble in our relationship with God. verse 3 concludes, his heart frets against the Lord. We're not at peace with God, but we're in strife with God. Jesus came to give us peace in the midst of the physical environmental troubles that we have in the world. In the world you shall have tribulation. Fear not, I have overcome the world, Jesus says. So we can be at peace with God the way that Paul suggests we do that. He says, rejoice in the Lord always. Again, I will say, rejoice. Let your gentleness be known to all men. The Lord is at hand. Be anxious for nothing, but in everything by prayer and supplication with thanksgiving, let your requests be made known to God. And the peace of God, which surpasses all understanding, will guard your hearts and your minds through Christ Jesus. Now, this is not magic. It is that we look to the Lord and understand He is ruler of the whole earth. And if we have a particular need, then we simply need to speak to Him about it. We don't have to convince Him. We can present our case, why we think it is a good idea, and we ask Him to act on our account. Just as my wife often says, this is broken, or this needs to be done, or will you do that? Now, she doesn't hesitate. She doesn't go into a long explanation unless I ask for, why do you want that? What's the reason for that? But she has an expectation that when she makes a request, because she can't do it herself, that I will do it for her. Sometimes she sets a deadline. Sometimes she repeats the request because it hasn't been done. That's an example of the kind of relationship we can have with the living God who made heaven and earth. When we have the mind of God, we understand the purpose that God has for us on earth, then when we get to a point where we can't do something ourselves, we can simply refer the matter to the Lord. We don't have to get anxious about it, and we don't have to fret about it, and we don't have to be in conflict with the Lord about it. We just seek the Lord's help. Jesus told the parable of a widow who was in great trouble because an enemy had taken advantage of her. She was a widow. She had no man to argue her case for her. She had no political power. She had no wealth. She had no standing in society. But she came to the judge and presented a case. The judge had no care for her, but she kept coming and making her case, and eventually the judge acted in her account. Why? Just because she was beginning to annoy him. But God acts on our account because He loves us. He cares for us. So we should cast our care on Him. When we involve Him in our lives, He delights to get involved in our lives and to work with us through our lives. And that's why He will give the Holy Spirit to those who ask the Lord Jesus to come into their heart. He knows we can't live God's standard in our own strength. We have failed to do that already. But He can help us with the Spirit of holiness coming in, not just sealing us for the future, but helping us in the present, helping us with understanding, having compassion upon us, bringing things to our remembrance. Because it's not good for a soul to be without knowledge. We need knowledge so that we can understand the circumstances and situation and make right choices. So don't make a quick choice, but research the matter and make a wise choice. And don't be distracted by the flowers on the side of the road. The Lord Jesus is the way. And if we know our destination, we will be focused on the road to get there. I am the way, the truth, and the life, Jesus said. No one comes to the Father except through me. It is not good for a soul to be without knowledge. And he sins who hastens with his feet. The foolishness of a man twists his way, and his heart frets against the Lord.
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2: How do you get people to attempt something big, to build significant organisations, or mobilise a group to an important task? French aviator and author from the 1940s, Antoine de Saint-Exupéry, suggests a different approach. He said, if you want to build a ship, don't summons people to buy wood, prepare tools, distribute jobs and organise the work. Rather, teach people the yearning for a wide, boundless ocean. Saint-Exupéry strikes at the heart of the issue. We need a vision of what can be experienced rather than expectations of what ought to be done. For many people, the idea of being religious is about rules, laws, and expectations. What we all need is the vision of what can be known and experienced. Faith is about seeking the heart of God. It's knowing and experiencing the forgiveness and a fresh start to life. This ought to be a motivating vision, not debilitating laws.
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0: Hi, it's Jamin, your 1 minute coach. Did you know that after a while, your job is supposed to suck? It's common for people working 9 to 5s to develop a sense of entitlement that somehow they deserve job security and a measure of benefit and reward for what they do. What people often fail to remember is that they are benefiting from the courage and risk of someone with an entrepreneurial spirit who has created the very business that now employs them. Working for someone else, serving their vision, and being told what to do all the time isn't that fun, and it gets less fun the longer you do it. While it may have been a massive stretch for you to land the job in the first place, if you are still in the same role 10 years later, the chances are it is now killing you. The point is that pain is a gift designed to bring you a loving message. Pain tells you something needs changing, that you were meant for more, that your talents are being wasted, that there is more inside you desperate to come out. The pain of your job may be telling you that it's time to spread your wings and fly again. For more information, go to oneminutecoach.com.au.
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2: In this bulletin, Donald Trump talking up a peace agreement and a reminder about bird flu. With the details, I'm Tracy Weir. Authorities have confirmed a number of new detections of the H5 bird flu strain. Chelsea Bowden has more.
3: Another 19 bird flu cases have been detected in South Australia. The infected greater crested terns were found along the state's southeast coast and Kangaroo Island. It brings the total number of confirmed or presumed positive detections of H5 bird flu in South Australia to 38 and 52 across the country. All have been in wild seabirds in coastal locations. Authorities maintain the risk to human health remains low and poultry populations remain unaffected.
2: Chelsea Bowden. Footage of an online conversation between an Israeli influencer and two Sydney nurses accused of threatening Israeli patients can now be used as evidence when the pair face trial. A judge previously ruled the video was inadmissible, finding it was improperly obtained and breached privacy laws. In other news, Victorian teachers have voted to strike again as the education union's pay dispute with the state government continues. Teachers and support staff will walk off the job on August 19. And the Perth Mint has set the world record for the largest ever bar of gold at 521 kilograms. Overseas, the US president says Israel is very happy about a disarmament deal with Hamas, despite Israeli officials expressing concern over its details. Israel has stressed a complete disarmament of Hamas is required before its troops will withdraw from Gaza. But Donald Trump says everyone is on board with the deal.
4: I do have an understanding with Israel. Israel is very happy about it. Israel helped us. And they've been very good. They've been very good about it. Most people said that would be a deal that would be undoable. Now, will it go through its ups and downs? It's a very complex situation over there. The people are very complex.
2: In an updated peace plan published Friday, the Board of Peace also emphasised that Israel should cease military operations in Gaza without delay, at the same time as this peace plan is being implemented. Ukrainian Christians who were forced to flee their country by the ongoing war have planted 160 churches across Europe over the past 4 years. European Christian Mission International reports what began as a devastating displacement is becoming an unexpected movement of the gospel witness across the continent. It said that despite their deep pain and loss, Ukrainian believers are also carrying the hope of Christ wherever they go. Three Church of England bishops have urged the British Foreign Secretary to intervene to halt the executions of at least 50 Ethiopian Christians in Saudi Arabian jails. Some have already been executed for non-lethal drug-related offences. Humanitarian rights groups estimate 200 Ethiopians are on death row, while up to 2,000 have been repatriated under royal amnesties. To sport, and in the NRL, West's Tigers veteran Appy Korosau insists the Adam Dewey saga has been put to bed. The Lebanese international will play halfback in Sunday's game with the Eels after walking out on the team last week. Korosau says Dewey is in a good headspace for the game.
5: I think he's good. I think the boys have been really receptive towards him as well, and I think you guys seen the training the other day, you know, we just sort of dealt with that.
2: Meantime, the Herald reports the NRL could experiment with a new kickoff rule in the final round of the regular season. And at the Commonwealth Games in the 60-kilo judo, Aussies Joshua Katz and Pedro Carlos Antun Neto have won silver and bronze, respectively. That's the latest Vision National News. I'm Tracy Weir.
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1: This is Condis Benedict with a thought for the day. The good news of the gospel is that the Son came to save the world, not condemn it. We see the consequences of sin working its way out in the world. No one is immune to sin. What is sin? Simply put, it's rebellion against the authority of God. Simply put, it is anything that is contrary to God's will for our lives. The Bible says that all have sinned and come short of the glory of God. This is an illustration of an archer who shoots an arrow towards a target, and the arrow falls short. There's no one who's perfect. Have you met anyone perfect? I haven't met anyone perfect. Perfection is beyond us. And the strive to perfection becomes a law in itself and a taskmaster. Sin, believe it or not, is a taskmaster. You're either a slave to sin or you're a slave to God. You're a slave to the consequences of sin, or you allow God to reign in your life. The good news is that the gift of God is eternal life through the Lord Jesus. This is the wonderful grace of God, His love bestowed upon us, working out in each of our lives. This is Condis Benedict with a thought for the day.
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0: failure, no fall. There's no sin you don't already know. So let the truth be told.
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0: know your best you. I'm Danny Sinnott with another Brave to Go. God created each one of us with potential for great things. In fact, he said when he created the first human being that it was very good. Even though at the fall corruption entered the human race, it never changed the fact that we are wired and created with a purpose to do good works that God created in advance for us to do. It's who we truly are. It's our destiny. The enemy will do whatever it takes to lie to you and tell you that your mistakes or the bad things that happen to you are who you are. But don't buy it. Discouragement leads to hopelessness, which renders us fearful and powerless. In Philippians chapter 4, verse 8, it says, "Whatever is true, whatever is noble, whatever is pure, whatever is lovely, whatever is admirable, if anything is excellent or praiseworthy, think about such things, and the God of peace will be with you." Think about the people and the activities that bring out the best in you, the people who make you feel valued and loved, safe and peaceful, things that encourage you to think positively, but hope boldly, to help and encourage and lift others up, the things that make you laugh and fill you with joy, that spark your creativity and propel you to grow. Know yourself loved and get to know your best self. For more resources, podcasts, and videos on doing life together, head on over to our website, braveenough.org.
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2: In this bulletin, Donald Trump talking up a peace agreement and a reminder about bird flu. With the details, I'm Tracy Weir. Authorities have confirmed a number of new detections of the H5 bird flu strain. Chelsea Bowden has more.
3: Another 19 bird flu cases have been detected in South Australia. The infected greater crested terns were found along the state's southeast coast and Kangaroo Island. It brings the total number of confirmed or presumed positive detections of H5 bird flu in South Australia to 38 and 52 across the country. All have been in wild seabirds in coastal locations. Authorities maintain the risk to human health remains low and poultry populations remain unaffected.
2: Chelsea Bowden. Footage of an online conversation between an Israeli influencer and two Sydney nurses accused of threatening Israeli patients can now be used as evidence when the pair face trial. A judge previously ruled the video was inadmissible, finding it was improperly obtained and breached privacy laws. In other news, Victorian teachers have voted to strike again as the education union's pay dispute with the state government continues. Teachers and support staff will walk off the job on August 19. And the Perth Mint has set the world record for the largest ever bar of gold at 521 kilograms. Overseas, the US president says Israel is very happy about a disarmament deal with Hamas, despite Israeli officials expressing concern over its details. Israel has stressed a complete disarmament of Hamas is required before its troops will withdraw from Gaza. But Donald Trump says everyone is on board with the deal.
4: I do have an understanding with Israel. Israel is very happy about it. Israel helped us. And they've been very good. They've been very good about it. Most people said that would be a deal that would be undoable. Now, will it go through its ups and downs? It's a very complex situation over there. The people are very complex.
2: In an updated peace plan published Friday, the Board of Peace also emphasised that Israel should cease military operations in Gaza without delay, at the same time as this peace plan is being implemented. Ukrainian Christians who were forced to flee their country by the ongoing war have planted 160 churches across Europe over the past 4 years. European Christian Mission International reports what began as a devastating displacement is becoming an unexpected movement of the gospel witness across the continent. It said that despite their deep pain and loss, Ukrainian believers are also carrying the hope of Christ wherever they go. Three Church of England bishops have urged the British Foreign Secretary to intervene to halt the executions of at least 50 Ethiopian Christians in Saudi Arabian jails. Some have already been executed for non-lethal drug-related offences. Humanitarian rights groups estimate 200 Ethiopians are on death row, while up to 2,000 have been repatriated under royal amnesties. To sport, and in the NRL, West's Tigers veteran Appy Korosau insists the Adam Dewey saga has been put to bed. The Lebanese international will play halfback in Sunday's game with the Eels after walking out on the team last week. Korosau says Dewey is in a good headspace for the game.
5: I think he's good. I think the boys have been really receptive towards him as well, and I think you guys seen the training the other day. You know, we just sort of dealt with that.
2: Meantime, the Herald reports the NRL could experiment with a new kickoff rule in the final round of the regular season. And at the Commonwealth Games in the 60-kilo judo, Aussies Joshua Katz and Pedro Carlos Antun Neto have won silver and bronze, respectively. That's the latest Vision National News. I'm Tracy Weir.
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1: Yeah, I got what you need if you need a little peace. 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
1: One of the hardest things in life is to suffer. And often in our pain, we ask, how can God let this happen to me? Hi, I'm Bernie Diamond. I don't have some neatly packaged answer for you, but I'd like to share a poem with you that I guess reflects some of my understanding of the stuff that I've been through in my life. It's called The Weaver, and it goes like this. My life is but a weaving between my Lord and me. I cannot choose the colours as he weaveth steadily. Sometimes he chooses dark threads, and I, in foolish pride, forget he sees the upper, and I the underside. Not till the loom is silent and the shuttles cease to fly, shall God unroll his canvas, and explain the reason why the dark threads are as needful in the weaver's skilful hands as the threads of gold and silver in the pattern he hath planned. Let me ask you something. When you're suffering, when you're struggling, where will you turn?
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hospital gown. And the dreams we once were dreaming that were held so close felt impossible now.

0: Napoleon, the diminutive French military genius, was aboard ship in the Mediterranean one clear starry night. Hi, I'm Chuck Swindoll. Napoleon was walking past a small group of officers who were mocking the idea of a supreme being. God of creation, they sneered. What a joke. He stopped. He stared at them. And then sweeping his hands across the stars of the sky, he said, "Gentlemen, you must get rid of those first." The clear, irrefutable evidence of a God of creation must be acknowledged and believed, or willfully rejected, because even the heavens declare the glory of God.
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2: In this bulletin, the Farmers Federation issues a warning to the Victorian government and the federal government working to secure a deal with the US. With more, I'm Tracy Weir. The federal government is in negotiations with the White House to secure access to top-tier American AI models. Under a proposed deal, Australian infrastructure like banks and telecommunications firms would gain privileged access to advanced software to bolster cyber defence. Footage of an online conversation can now be used as evidence in the case of two Sydney nurses accused of threatening Israeli patients. Madeline McNeil has this report.
3: Former Bankstown Hospital nurses Sarah Abu Lebda and Ahmad Rashad Nadir are due to face trial in late August, accused of making menacing comments during an online video chat with Israeli influencer Max Pfeiffer. The recorded footage was last month ruled inadmissible after defence lawyers argued it had been improperly obtained and breached privacy laws. An appeals court has now set aside the ruling, meaning the unedited video will be allowed as evidence.
2: Madeline McNeil. Authorities are urging Australians to continue reporting dead birds as they attempt to manage the H5 bird flu outbreak. Another 19 confirmed detections bring Australia's total to 52, with the virus spreading locally in South Australia. Agriculture Minister Julie Collins has thanked everyone who has helped in the efforts so far.
4: If you see a sick or a dead bird or other animals, please do not touch them. Please avoid contact and record what you see, and make a report through birdflu.gov.au, where Australians can continue to receive up-to-date information on the bird flu in Australia.
2: There have been no detections in poultry or the wider agricultural industry. Agricultural groups are tipping a bush backlash unless Labor under Ben Carroll in Victoria listens and acts on their grievances. The Victorian Farmers Federation President Ryan Milgate says Labor has lost touch with the bush.
5: What we're seeing a lot of the early polling now is suggesting that One Nation has got a lot of support, but, you know, what is very, very clear is that they've lost touch with the voters.
2: Farmers have a long list of grievances, including taxes, power lines and the state of country roads. The Iranian regime has officially declared evangelical Christian satellite television channels to be hostile media organisations. Director of the Heart for Iran Ministry, Edwin Abanous, says hardline stance won't stop the gospel being broadcast into Iran, but he told Mission Network News that fearful viewers could switch off.
6: Audience would be much more careful, and they would know that they need to take the security measure much more seriously. There's a freedom of belief violation. But again, this regime has shown time and time again that they do not care about the personal and private belief, and they do not care about the human rights, and they will do anything in their power to restrict it.
2: Those caught watching the Christian channels could face prosecution and be labelled as enemies of the state under Iran's espionage laws. Turning to sport, and the Melbourne Storm's chances of September action seem doomed, going down last night to the Canterbury Bulldogs. Andrew Lucas has this report.
7: The Bulldogs have made it 6 wins from their last 7 games, beating the Storm 36-22 at Amy Park. Moses Leo and Jamin Salmon crossed for first half doubles to make it 16 all at the break in front of over 19,000 fans. But the visitors surged home with 4 second half tries, including 2 late to Stephen Crichton. Earlier, the Dolphins held off the Dragons 28-22 at Wynn Stadium.
2: Andrew Lucas. And a senior advisor to FIFA President Gianni Infantino has resigned in protest to plans to sell a stake in the World Cup. That's the latest Vision National News. I'm Tracy Weir.
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2: In his book Sham, Steve Solano challenges the self-help and motivation industry and suggests it's doing more harm than good. The self-help industry has two major strands of thought. The first is victimisation. We are all victims and can't be held responsible for our behaviour. The other strand of the self-help industry is the empowerment mantra. This tells all of us that achievement is just a positive thought away. All we need to do is change how we view ourselves and success is granted. The problem with victimisation is that we refuse to take responsibility. The problem with empowerment is that we substitute positive thinking with actual change and growth in life skills. The Bible challenges both these concepts. A new relationship with God begins as we accept we are not victims, we are disobedient. Change occurs, not in the empowering of our thinking, but empowerment from the Spirit of God.
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4: In a broke down limousine, all you had was red light. And when I turned them all to green, I found you in a landslide.

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2: Have you ever thought about Judgment Day? That day when we'll stand before Jesus and give an account for our lives, as mentioned in 2 Corinthians 5:10? I have. And in fact, I find it quite motivating. I know it's a bit of a strange way to start a discussion on finances, but this is relevant. So what do you think it'll be like? What do you think it'll be like when we face Jesus? You may have watched the movie Schindler's List. It's an American epic historical drama film directed and co-produced by Steven Spielberg, based on the novel Schindler's Ark by Thomas Keneally, who happens to be an Australian novelist. The film is centred around the life of Oskar Schindler, a German businessman who saved the lives of more than 1,000 mostly Polish Jewish refugees during the Holocaust. Liam Neeson stars as Schindler and does a fantastic job of it. If you haven't seen it, then I'd highly recommend it. Now don't worry, I'm not going to go into doing regular movie reviews. I do have a point. See, towards the end of the movie, there is a scene where Schindler is saying goodbye and about to leave in his car, and he's standing in front of the multitude of Jews that he's helped save. Schindler begins to break down and cry, barely able to stand, holding on to his Jewish friend Oscar, crying, "I could have got more out. I could have saved more." He goes on to say, "I could have made more money. I threw away so much money." Looking at the car he's about to drive off in, he looks Oscar in the eyes and cries out that he could have saved another 10 people if only he'd sold the car, and another 2 people with the gold pin he was wearing. He could have saved more, he could have done more. It's certainly a very moving and dramatic scene that brings a flood of emotions. So what's my point? Well, I'm wondering, does this actually paint a picture of how we might be when we meet Jesus? Will we suddenly realise what's really important and regret that we didn't do more? Will that new car, the bigger house, or the overseas holiday suddenly seem unimportant as we consider the alternatives? In that dramatic scene, Schindler's mate Oscar embraces him and reminds him of how much he's done, how many lives he saved. But for Schindler, he knew that he could have saved more people if only he had his priorities right. What about you? Do you have your priorities right? What are you going to be thinking when you face Jesus on Judgment Day? Are you going to know in your heart that you could have done more? It seems to me that we all need to consider how we're spending our time, money, and opportunities. Are we chasing the buck, chasing the unquenchable desire to consume even more like this world wants us to? Are you going to be like Schindler crying out that you could have done more? Or are you laying down treasure on earth and swapping it for heavenly treasure? Heavenly treasure that rust and moth can't destroy. So what's this heavenly treasure? Well, isn't it living with an eternal perspective? Getting our priorities right and doing all we can do with our time and money? Don't you think it's really about doing our best to bring people into the kingdom of God? It's a tough question, isn't it? But worth considering. I certainly am.
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1: Hi, it's Jamin, your 1 minute coach. I love the simple meditation practice from Brian McLaren centered around the word this. One of the biggest challenges to being grateful is the abundance of things we have all around us to be grateful for that we often take for granted. The word this helps us stop and notice the magic of the moment again. This view, this feeling. For some reason, it seems easier to be aware of our mistakes, weaknesses, and what is not the way we'd like it to be, rather than the things that are going well and the things we're doing right. What if today was all about noticing what is, rather than what is not? It's an exercise in being grateful and celebrating all the wonderful things in your life. One of the most simple yet powerful ways of changing your emotional state is to stop and be grateful. It is impossible to be angry, fearful, or disappointed at the same time as being grateful. Take a moment to focus on the word this. What specific individual things can you notice around you right now that you are grateful for? For more information, go to 1minutecoach.com.au.
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1: Feeling like a drop in the ocean that don't nobody notice. 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
4: G'day, it's Scott. This is the RV Show. We're on the road with you because we're going to some great places. Where are we going today? Well, we're going to go down to Maryborough, but it's in Victoria. We're going to learn about some gold areas down there and tell you about some amazing things to go and see. Then I've got a diesel expert, how to look after your diesel that little bit better, which I think is clever, and I've got some great clues out of him. Then we're up to Darwin. I went up to Darwin recently, saw Molly Upstill up there. Then we had a call together and she told us some of the best things to go and see and do. Then I've got a tyre expert for you to tell you how to look after your tyres that little bit better on your RV or your caravan. So if you're ready, we've got some fabulous music, fabulous Aussie music for you. Ready? Hey, the RV Show is on the road.
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4: Now we're on the road, and the beaut part about being on the road is I've got Gemma Doherty on the line. And Gemma, tell us where you are, because it just sounds the prettiest place.
5: Hi, Scott. I'm calling from the Central Goldfields Visitor Centre right in the heart of Maryborough at the historical train station.
4: Now, we're in Maryborough in Victoria.
5: Correct, yes.
4: And you're part of the Goldfields area, aren't you?
5: We are, yes. A lot of history and heritage from our patch from the Gold Rush era in the 1800s.
4: When you're talking Gold Rush, you've got something that is totally unique to the world that came out of your area. Tell us about that.
5: We really do. That's the Welcome Stranger Nugget. So it weighs around 70 kilograms. It's the largest alluvial gold nugget that's been found to date. So
4: a
5: very special to our area.
4: Nugget, 70 kilograms.
5: Huge.
4: My word. So when you say you're in the Gold Rush area, you are in the Gold Rush area, like, you know.
5: We really are.
4: Yeah.
5: Yep.
4: Fantastic. Yep. And can we, obviously that's not there anymore, but is there a model of it or a copy of it or something that we can go somewhere and see?
5: Certainly. So the Central Goldfields Visitor Centre in the train station actually does have an interactive display that takes you through the finding of the nugget, a bit of our traditional owner history, talks about the land, the weather, all of that. So it's a great opportunity for people to still learn about the nugget, even if we can't have it on hand for people to take a look at. Take a sample, exactly. And you can also, we have an interactive display where you can weigh something that you've got on you, so whether that's your phone, your set of keys, and it tells you how much it would be worth if it was made of gold, which is pretty
4: seriously?
5: Fun.
4: Seriously?
5: Yeah. Yep.
4: That's clever.
5: Great fun.
4: Now, to make it easy for everybody, we know where you are, but how far are you from Melbourne, say?
5: Yeah, so about 2 hours from Melbourne. You can easily get to us either up the Calder and come cross-country just before heading into Bendigo, or you can also come up the Western Highway like you're heading to Ballarat. We're smack bang in between Ballarat and Bendigo.
4: Between Ballarat and Bendigo. You are in the right spot,
5: right,
4: aren't you?
5: Right in the heart.
4: So we've got Maryborough. And
5: what's
4: some other towns around you that are good?
5: Yeah, so worth popping into Denali. So that is sort of the big nugget country of our area, packed with Gold Rush history, beautiful streetscapes, and it is right near where the Welcome Stranger was